survey, and according to Rolling Stone magazine, this next single is a track from an EP that started out as a weekend jam and wound up a double platinum hit. Now, the idea of recording a bunch of old Zeppelin lead singer Robert Plant, first recorded by Roy Brown, Rockin'

Well, this next artist spent some time studying at the prestigious London School of Economics back in the early 60s and had a heartful and infallible for the first time in some two decades. Just Another Night. In position number 28 this week.

0: Mick Jagger on our survey for the first time as a solo artist, temporarily without the Stones, number 28 on our survey. 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
0: His first appearance on our survey back in 1983. They include Straight from the Heart, Cuts Like a Knife, This Time, Run to You, and Adams and Somebody.

0: Somebody. It's number 27 this weekend. I'm Dick. Years ago, when this next team of singer-songwriters were just starting out, they got a big Holland Dozier Holland. We're looking for new staff writers for the label. They heard some of the songs written by this husband and wife team and recall their first...
1: Find ourselves small houses, what we would call, I guess, brownstone-type houses. Very small. And USA. And it's just a little window and a little house. Well, what do you mean? He says, well, this is Motown. We said, oh, no, we want the main building, the main office. He says,
0: but they produce some of the best music in pop history. Here on the National Music Service, Ashford and Bell. You forget.

0: Clark on the National Music Survey, and you know this next artist has experienced more success. He's always been concerned about writing material that will endure.
1: You do certain things musically that you look back on a couple of years later and you go, oh my God, how did I ever do that? There it is on vinyl for all in the thing about the music business. And it is a big business. There's a lot around who just want to make the money, don't care anything about the music.
0: Well, I think it's pretty safe to say Billy Joel is a man who does care very deeply about his music, and it shows with the sixth single from his multi-platinum album, An Innocent Man.

I'm Dick Clark on the National Music Survey, and this next artist was discovered at a big rock concert wandering through the crowd. Who, and as I say, I guess the truth is often stranger than fiction, and he's on number 24 on the survey this week.

Naughty Naughty, on the survey at number 24 this weekend. I'm Dick Clark on the National Music Survey, and as our countdown continues, we have the first national hit by another Prince discovery, The Time, from the soundtrack of Purple Rain, Jungle Love. Number 23 this time out.

0: That's it.
1: Featuring the voice of former lead singer Morris Day, the time on the National Music Survey with Jungle Love. At number 23, coming up, more exclusive comments from some of your favorite stars as our countdown of the biggest hits of the week continues.
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1: Years later, when they held the top spot on our survey for 5 weeks with the theme song from Rocky III, that was the thing, top 10 with I Can't Hold Back. And currently, their follow-up is moving steadily up the countdown. Here's the latest from Survivor, High on You. Number 22 this weekend on the National Music Survey.

0: And it's number 22. I'm Dick Clark, counting down the hits on the National Music Survey, and this next artist is enjoying a burst of solo success after more than a decade as a member of Earth, Wind & Fire. Of course, I'm talking about Philip Bailey, who currently has two popular albums on the market. One contains his big hit duet with Phil Collins, and the other's a top-selling gospel album. Knowing that Philip is a very religious man, we asked if he found any difficulty in combining both the religious and secular elements of his life in his musical career.
1: Not really, because for me, I try to let my overall conviction override everything, where, you know, art forms, and they're both very much a part of me. It's not like I'm trying to switch roles or anything.
0: So staying true to himself and his music, and coming up with a very big hit, here's Philip Bailey along with Phil. One song in the land this weekend.

0: Great collaboration between the bass and drums on that one. Philip Bailey and Phil Collins, Easy Lover, at number 21 on our weekly countdown. Just ahead, more of the biggest hits of the week and exclusive comments from some of the biggest pop stars in the world. I'm Dick Clark, and the National Music Survey continues in a moment.
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1: Saturday, 5 p.m., June 25th. Des Moines weather, partly cloudy through tomorrow. Low tonight, 60. High tomorrow, 82. It's 71 in the capital city, where 93 FM rocks.
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1: 56 HB, you got to have you. Leo Sayer and Rick D's here to please. It is 11 till 6, and beautiful sunshine today, Walt. Did you know that?
2: Oh, carbon copy of yesterday.
1: Beautiful. High of 88. Just incredible. We were down on the lake yesterday, and Jackson has learned to slalom ski.
2: Finally.
1: To the point that it is very embarrassing for people watching on the lake. They think he's going to be harpooned, and all of a sudden he'll pop out of the water.

0: What are you shoving at me here?
1: Shut up.
0: The present temperature, partly sunny, 73 degrees. And in case you missed the time, it is 12 after 6. And this is fantastic. Jackson has found out that June 8th, which will be next week, June 8th
1: yes.
0: through the 12th, is the International Country... The International Country Music...
1: That's right.
0: Jamboree and Fair in Nashville, Tennessee.
2: Yeah.
0: How about that, Mayor? Do we have one of those?
3: No, sir.
1: This is serious.
0: This is serious, really. In Nashville next week, a special salute to the fans of country music. Hey, now, there you go. We don't have one?
3: No, sir, Mr. D.
0: It is a special salute to the fans of country music. It's a highlight of 5 days filled with shows and autograph sessions of people that are really into country and western music, and maybe that's you, so you might want to keep that. The big highlight of the whole week next week in Nashville is a contest to see how many people can fit into Dolly Parton's bra.
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0: Cold tonight, low near 24. Tomorrow, Saturday, sunny and pleasant, high near 50. And for Sunday, looks good. Sunny and warmer, high near 56. Right now, partly cloudy, 32 at Coyle. Nobody Coyle with your chance to communicate on the Sledge Line coming up later on.
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0: 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Our communicators have communicated. 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Stand by.
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0: You're welcome. Your chance to become a communicator. Out over the... And I will tell you when. The Sledge Line is open at Coyle.

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4: Danger, Will Robinson. 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
5: Now, that may be true, but there's something more, too. Something that doesn't make sense. 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
6: You're our friend.
4: My computers are deeply affected.
7: Are you a man that can speak in Belchese?
8: Yep.
7: Let me hear you say good morning in Belchese.
8: Good morning.
7: That is... That's incredible. Where do you get the gas? Is that coming from your lower intestine or what?
8: Yeah, Logan.
7: I don't want you to throw up all over yourself now.
8: Hell no, that ain't never happened yet.
7: Yeah. I was belching tunes for the Grease Man and I threw up all over my field. Fuck off.

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5: And we're doing what? For the
6: worst concert experience.
5: Oh, that's right. 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
6: Barry Manilow ticket.
5: I love
6: great
5: that.
6: Great seats at Fiddler's tonight.
5: Okay. What the hell? Christopher Lowell brought these in. That's right.
6: Yeah.
5: And $50 in cash to enjoy at the show.
6: Yeah, you can buy some beer there while you're enjoying the Barry Manilow concert.
5: Jennifer, hi.
7: Hi.
5: Hi. Where are you calling from?
7: Lafayette.
5: And the worst thing that ever happened to you at a show?
7: I used to throw tequila Barry Manilow parties when I was in college.
6: You used to throw what?
7: Tequila Barry Manilow parties.
6: How do you do that?
7: You get a couple of gallons of Cuervo, like margaritas, shots, poppers, and then you get some Barry Manilow CDs and have a party.
5: We're not going to get you anywhere near Fiddler's Green.
7: That was a good...
6: You're trouble, Missy.
7: I don't think so. I think that was great.
5: All right, Jennifer. Hey, we'll keep you in mind.
7: Okay.
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1: Somewhere in New Jersey, there's this guy named Dave who has this giant 60s record collection and this pirate radio station in his attic with a transmitter he built from the Allied catalog. 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

it's helpful. Too many of you actually have this record. A record which this week, 1963, was the number two record on WMEX 1510 in Boston, Massachusetts. Yes, the number two record. Although I admit that most of you, probably all of you, bought it for The Other Side.

Day of the Rave's not going anywhere. Not yet. We're just beginning. The hits of the 45s that deserve that second chance on the radio. Out of Portland, Oregon, the Kingsmen. A record that worked its way, yes, this week in 63. September 28th, the number two record on the WMEX 1510 AM survey. And then eventually, by November of 63, finally breaking into the top 100 of the Billboard charts. Louie Louie.

Spring of 1967, The Wanted, and their version of that, the Wilson Pickett classic of In the Midnight Hour. That's what I love about these regional records. Top five in Detroit, but on the Billboard charts nationally, only peaking at number 118. Once again, The Wanted and In the Midnight Hour.

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4: Chuck Berry, the end's 908 at KGBS. I am Iverson Moyne. I've been invited to appear on the Dayton game. Go down there to Acapulco with a chaperone. Stare at my dummy. I don't know. Yell him.
5: Hello?
4: Hello, Sue?
5: Yes.
4: This is Iverson Moyne.
5: Hello there.
4: We're on the air.
5: Good. So am I.
4: Are you inhaling gas, man, or what?
5: Inhaling gas? Yeah, in Los Angeles, that's about all there is.
4: Oh, I see. No, I mean, I want you to understand, this conversation is on the radio.
5: Oh, I'm aware of that.
4: Okay. All right, now, what's this about the dating game?
5: First of all, are you married?
4: Pardon me?
5: If you're not married, you are a candidate for the show. If you are married, you can't do it.
4: Well, tell me about it.
5: Well, if you were married or whatever, and if you're totally divorced, then it's fine.
4: Mm-hmm.
5: And I hear on the radio that you're coming back on September the 1st, right?
4: Yeah, Morgan and I are going to do that morning show out there in Burbank.
5: Right. Now, if you're with... you're not with an affiliate of any kind, are you with ABC? I know you can't mention whatever.
4: I'm with NBC.
5: Okay, but that's... there's no conflict then?
4: No.
5: Depends on your contractual agreement, I don't know.
4: Oh, I don't pay attention to that. I got three Jewish attorneys in New York that can put anybody on the knees.
5: Well, you're right. Okay,
4: Slanger, Blumenthal, and Lynn.
5: We're going to New York the end of September.
4: Huh?
5: We're going to New York the end of September.
4: Yeah.
5: But we can catch you on the way back. You know, we'll be back like the week of October the 1st.
4: Well, maybe you and I ought to get together and discuss this thing.
5: Well, off the air, I can give you more details because you're taking up some of your advertising time, I'm sure.
4: Well, my policy in the 4 years I've been in radio is to do what I want. They don't like it, they can get somebody else, Jack.
5: It's Sue.
4: It's Sue.
5: Okay, now, are you interested in possibly doing the show?
4: Well, what I want to find out is, you know, when you win the date,
5: mm-hmm.
4: What happens then?
5: That's up to you.
4: Well, I'd like to do it for, I've been out here for a week and I've been hustling everybody in Los Angeles and I just struck out, you know what I mean?
5: What's the matter with your angle?
4: Well, it curves a little bit to the left.
3: I'm up in the morning.
6: The voices I have in my head around my house. Makes me feel like an athlete, my own home.
7: 2-1, 2-1, hitting the top, having 9:30, looking like he's getting a little bit hungry. Right you are, he's rummaging through the refrigerator now. He's into the deli drawer, and oh, his only options are rectangle ham and German bologna. You can see the disappointment in his face there.
6: It's fun. Makes me feel better about being poor. I don't know why the bologna had to be German. I'm sorry if I offended anybody, because it would probably be delicious.
7: It would be superior in every way!
6: I think you would enjoy it. You can slice it thinly or cut it into chunks, however you like it. That's what I love about the German accent, is you can get extremely angry and then bring it back down a couple of notches. And nobody seems to care.
7: We are going to invade you!
6: No, we were just joking. Come over for supper. They're making schnitzel tonight.

0: gotta get down, damn it.
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2: We're all standing around. We invited all our friends, and a lot of my friends' wives were my patients. So this guy gets drunk at the party, and he stands up, kind of reels in the living room. We're all kind of, you know, cloistered by the fireplace. Some people are in the kitchen. He says, "Attention, everybody! I've been thinking about our doctor friend here. You know what he can say that none of us can say? He has seen all of our wives naked. Think about that a second. Right, Helen? Zelda, you go to him, right? Joe, your wife goes to him. Look around his party here. You know what he's thinking? Probably, hey, Joe, when your wife puts the dip on the table, he's probably thinking, yeah, that was nice. I enjoy looking at that. And Harry, your wife's got a breast checkup lately, right? You know how he checks? He checks for lumps so lingeringly, like he's kneading dough. He's seen all of our wives. And I don't mean just taking a peek. We're talking, he's been into the elbow. Probing, looking, digging. Wife, have any of us really had a good look at Estelle? I said, now, wait a minute. I don't know where you're leading with this, but I am a doctor. He said, you're a butcher. I wouldn't let you cut my hair. He said, what about it, guys? He's smirking at us because he's seen all of our dames, and we ain't seen his. Get him! And two guys grabbed me, and they pinned me against the wall. Another two guys grabbed Estelle, and they knocked everything off the coffee table. I said, you guys are crazy! Stop it! Estelle was terrified, but no. Now they were all frenzied in their quest to get even. Two guys grabbed each side of her bulging ski pants, and with a mighty effort, they pulled them down! They stared at Estelle, splayed on the coffee table. Everybody was silent. All the music stopped. Nobody talked. They all just stared for a second. And one by one, they all ran out to the patio, covering their mouths.
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4: Oh, Horace!
5: Good grief. Danger lurketh.
4: Come on, Horace. It's time to go for a ride in the car.
5: What did I tell you? Miss Deathwish herself wants to go play in the traffic.
4: Now, come on, Horace. I want to take you for a ride in my new car.
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10: But I looked on my, because I like learning on my Wikipedia, and I looked because I was wondering about fame, the nature of fame, because it's changed so much, you know? And when I was young, it was one thing, and now it's a whole different thing. And I was wondering how many people have been to the moon, like have actually walked on the moon. So I looked on my magic telephone, and I found out only 13 or 14, in the entire history of the world. You would think that would make you very, very famous. But no. The last guy who walked, now you'd think he would be famous for being the last guy to be on the moon. His name was Harrison Schmitt. Now, who ever heard of him? Meanwhile, he goes all the way to the moon, hangs around there for a while, and comes back. He's not famous, but a girl with a giant ass is famous. Now, when I was young, a man who went to the moon was famous. And a lady with a giant ass, you'd go, can you stand over there? Because this is... Harrison Schmitt. So how many people that went to the moon do we even know? There was, we know the first ones. There was Neil Armstrong, Buzz Aldrin, they went Apollo 11, Neil Armstrong, Buzz Aldrin, and even the third is hard to remember, his name was Michael Collins. And Michael Collins, in one of the just most unfair jokes, I don't know what it was, he got to go all the way to the moon, but not go on the moon. The moon, and then that little rope ladder, he wasn't allowed to go down. He had to stay in the lunar capsule while Buzz Aldrin and Neil Armstrong went on the moon. And Michael Collins just looking out the window going, are those motherfuckers golfing? Good God, they're golfing. Wait a minute, they got a dune buggy now. I was only allowed to bring so much and they brought dune buggies. This is, I have to keep up a good face, I guess. And then Buzz and Neil, I'm sure they were nice guys. They didn't want to hurt Michael Collins, you know, so they probably went back, you know, to the lunar capsule, you know, and Michael Collins was like, what do you think, guys? What was the moon like? What was it like? And they were like, it's all right if you like that kind of thing, I guess. I prefer the lunar capsule myself. I can't speak for Buzz, but I really do like the lunar capsule.
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14: 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The following is mechanically reproduced. Here's Frida Payne. Come on now, bring the boys home.
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14: 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I am Ted Anthony. Good to have you along this morning. Right now, Gordon Lightfoot, a young man from Canada. This is Talking in Your Sleep.
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17: Baby, I'm yours.
18: It's 19 after 7. The commander. Having fun. And now she's waddling her way to the phone. Come on, Mama. Put down them Mallow Mars and get that phone.
19: Hello?
18: Juniper, lived beyond the sea. Hi, it's the Grease Man calling. How you doing?
19: Fine, how are you?
18: Your husband Dana called me.
19: Yes, I know. He said he was going to.
18: And he told me you're late.
19: Yes.
18: You're late. You must be all big and bloated.
19: I am definitely fat.
18: How much weight did you put on during the pregnancy?
19: About 30 pounds.
18: You have any kids before this?
19: No.
18: You think you'll be able to snap back to that svelte figure you had?
19: Heck yeah.
18: Come on.
19: Yeah.
18: Come on, you like them Mallow Mars too much now, don't you, baby?
19: Hey, I work it off.
18: Do you? What do you do?
19: Oh, whatever.
18: Well, you want me to check on that baby, see how he's doing?
19: Yeah, sure.
18: All right, put the telephone over your tummy. Let's see what's going on in there.
19: All right.
18: Roll me some quiet music so I can talk to that baby without alarming him or her, whatever the case may be. Hello in there. Is there a little baby?
20: Yes. There's a little baby and it's me.
18: Well, you're late. What's going on in there?
20: Well, I'm taking a constitutional, if you must know.
18: You're taking a little baby constitutional?
20: Yes, I am. I'm so cute. I have a little baby toily, and I'm wrinkling up my face, and I'm grunting up a storm, and I'm reading the sports section.
18: Wait a minute. You got a toity in there and the sports section?
20: Oh, yeah. I got everything in here. I got my doggy in here. Come here, Spot. Stop it. Bad dog, man.
18: Unbelievable. So you're in no hurry to get out there, and you're taking a constitutional, you got your dog in there.
20: Actually, I'm ready to come out. I don't know what the story is here. I'm 12 days late, and I'm ready. I want to come out. Hang on a second. Will you let me finish up here? That was a bio-trenching bone munchin'.
18: All right, spare me the details on the... on the Constitution, please.
20: I tell you, Mom and Dad went to those Lamaze classes, but so far nothing. I'm still in here. There's no contraction, no breaking water. I think I'm going to have to resort to drastic measures to get out of this placenta prison I'm in.
18: Well, don't be hasty now.
20: Yes, I'm being hasty. I got a grenade. I'll blast my way out. Fire in the hole!
18: Well, would you just relax? You can't be throwing grenades in there.
20: I'll just

0: God! That's the sloppiest Assyrian I've ever seen!
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2: Dropping in on you via satellite from Hollywood, I'm George Taylor Morris. And we've got a minute to spend now reeling in the years with David Crosby, who's dividing a lot of his time these days between rehearsing for the upcoming Crosby, Stills & Nash tour, which kicks off in Portland, Maine at the end of July, and putting the final touches on his upcoming solo album, which is due out sometime this fall. And on his slow days, he finished writing his first book called Long Time Gone. So when he had a chance to take a breath, we snuck in there and got a little history out of him about some of his previous achievements, including this story about the collaboration that led to a song on the debut Crosby, Stills, and Nash album.
3: Wooden Chips was Paul Kantner and myself and Stephen Stills sitting on my schooner, the Mayan, down in Fort Lauderdale. And I had had the music for it already. I'd been playing those changes for a long time, but I didn't have the words. And the three of us sat there and wrote the words. And it's kind of a science fiction story. It's a, you know, and after the Holocaust, after the nuclear war story. That's what the silver suits are, the radiation suits. The idea is that two of the guys whose countries fought the war meet afterwards and say, well, no point in keeping that up. You know, let's try and stay alive instead, you know.

0: reeling in the movies.
1: Pepperland is a tickle of joy on the blue belly of the universe. It must be scratched. Right, Max?
2: Yes, Your Blueness.
3: We meanies only take no for an answer. Is that understood, Max?
2: No, Your Blueness.
3: That's better.
1: Are the troops in readiness?
2: No, Your Blueness.
3: The bonkers?
2: No.
3: Clowns?
2: No.
3: Snapping Turks?
2: No.
3: Anti-music missiles?
2: No.
3: The dreadful flying glass?
2: No.
3: Splendid!
1: Today, Pepperland goes bluey.
4: Ah! In the time.

written mostly by Paul for Ringo to sing, with some help on the lyrics from Donovan, Yellow Submarine, the title track of the Beatles movie that drew thousands of fans to its premiere night in London, July 17, 1968. That was the last time the Beatles subjected themselves to being mobbed by fans, by the way. And the film's producer, Al Brodak, says the idea for that film came out of a 3 a.m. phone call from John Lennon, who may have had a little bit too much to dream that night, and thought it would be very funny if Ringo was followed down the street by a yellow submarine. We started with Crosby, Stills, and Nash, Wooden Ships, which I hope they treat us to when they go out on the road in a couple of weeks. Traffic, Thunderclap, Newman, and some vintage Doobie Brothers are just ahead of us, so stick around as we continue Reelin' in the Years. We are Reelin' in the Years. In Hollywood, I'm George Taylor Morris, and this is kind of hard to believe, but this summer marks the 20th anniversary of the first Traffic album, Mr. Fantasy. A great one that's always worth another listen if you haven't dropped it on the turntable in a while, or even better if you can score the new compact disc that's out now. I'm sure you'll rediscover some of what you were into back in the summer of 1968.

punching out some Sunday go to meet and music with the Doobie Brothers. Jesus is just all right with me. Their reunion album's almost ready to be heard, and there's a retrospective Doobie Brothers long form video that's just been completed, detailing the band's history from their biker days up to the present. Traffic started us off with Dealer. That was a song the Nixon White House wrote down on their list of tunes that shouldn't ever be played on the radio because it glamorized drugs. Go ahead, say no to somebody who wants to hear that again and see what happens. And from Thunderclap Newman, one of Pete Townsend's musical projects outside The Who, Something in the Air. Next, we'll take a dip into the early 60s and come back with a Reelin' in the Years salute to the classic surf bands as we keep rocking on the Global Satellite Network. I'm George Taylor Morris in Hollywood, and it's time to pull on those baggies, grab your board, crank over that flathead six in your Woody, and let's scout out some big ones with a Reelin' in the Years salute to the classic surf bands.

On a midsummer salute to the classic surf bands, the man who invented surf music, Dick Dale and the Deltones, Mizzer Lou, and the Beach Boys' Surfin' USA. Those are two summertime beach standards that are celebrating silver anniversaries this summer. As for what inspired that brand of fun music, well, in the beginning, of course, there was surf, and it made its own music. But Dick Dale is credited with being the first rock musician to make on the crest of a wave. And after that, the surf bands were born.

0: Now, if you've lost touch with what those times were like, we've got a short time capsule collage of musical bits and comments from some of the guys who became surf music's biggest stars, including Jim Fuller of the Surfaris, Brian Wilson, Dick Dale, Dean Torrence of Jan and Dean, and Bob Spickard of the Shantays. The fact is, though, you know, very few people surfed, but everybody liked the music, because as they used to say on American Bandstand, it had a good beat and you could dance to it. And while it's thumping up alongside your head here, imagine being out there hanging 10, and we'll make sure that vision becomes part of our Reelin' in the Years salute to the classic surf bands.
1: At first, it was a subculture, and then it became everybody in Southern California wanted to surf. You had people driving from San Bernardino to the beach to go surfing. And it evolved into, like, instrumental rock and roll, evolved into what was later termed beach or surf music, because it, you know, it took on the reverb unit and that, and a little bit of a sound was supposed to give you a feeling of going through a wave. And it was a high energy thing that surfers could relate to when they were in the water.

It's a simple, you know, innocent, fun music. You don't have to look for any hidden messages. You know, it's not drug related. You don't have to wear a dog collar and, rat your hair or anything like that. It's a music where people can come out and they can just dance and enjoy it. And a lot of our peers at our age come out with their, with their kids and their grandkids. You know, we're playing for several generations of people.

surfing or anything that was, you know, outdoors and warm would have been appealing to landlocked people in the Midwest who were usually suffering through some extreme weather one way or another. So when they saw pictures and heard music out of California, they identified with it, and it was a form of escapism for them to be buying, you know, the records and listening to the records. So that was the appeal, and that still is the appeal still today. I mean, people still want to come to California.

Yeah, for Jan and Dean, it was Two Girls for Every Boy in Surf City. Then for the guys in the real Ride the Wave crowd, the sparkle in their eye was for The Surfer Girl, another Beach Boys original on our Salute to the Classic Surf Bands. You know, regardless of how much fun it was to listen to and dance to, the surf music craze really only lasted about 3 years and was finally crushed by the successive waves of the British invasion, along with the psychedelic era that was ushered in by groups like the Airplane and Hendrix. But compared to all the other avenues that rock and roll has taken during its 30-plus year history, the refreshing thing about the surf sound is that it was totally feeling in the year's salute. Still ahead of us this weekend, a Man on the Moon memory in the date book, blues great Paul Butterfield, and another 60s minute. As we roll on, reeling in the years. Bringing the 60s and 80s together, reeling in the years. I'm George Taylor Morris. And if you just happen to be celebrating your 21st birthday this weekend, then you probably missed out on this historic event. Unless, of course, you were born in New York and your mother was one of those diehard Monkees fans who wouldn't have missed a Monkees concert for anything, including being on the verge of giving birth. It was July 17th, 1967. That was a Monday night when what seemed to be a very odd pairing of rock groups took the stage at Forest Hill Stadium in Queens, New York. The Money Act that night, of course, were the Monkees, the hottest group in America at the time. And for the opening act, they hired the man who stole the show a month earlier when he debuted his group at the Monterey Pop Festival.

0: reeling in the years.
1: We're talking here with Bob Crane, star of CBS Television's hilarious new Friday night show, debuting this fall in color, Hogan's Heroes. What's it all about, Bob?
2: Well, it's all about World War II.
1: Well, that sounds pretty uproarious so far. Where's it take place?
2: In a prisoner of war camp in Germany.
1: Always a good situation, comedy locale. What's the plot,
2: Well, you
1: Bob?
2: See, we have an escape tunnel dug under the barracks, mm-hmm. and we have our own tailor making civilian clothes.
1: Well.
2: We can make counterfeit German money, phony passports, guns.
1: All right under the noses of the German guards?
2: Yeah, and each week we nearly get caught smuggling the men out.
1: What are some of the other amusing ingredients?
2: German police dogs, machine guns, the Gestapo.
1: Just a few of the laugh-provoking elements to be seen this fall on Hogan's Heroes. Shall we say, if you liked World War II, you'll love Hogan's Heroes.
2: Let's not say that, no.

0: The Almighty Edwin Starr and War. That was a song he found on a Temptations album and convinced Motown to let him record. That vintage TV promo was from a series that Stan Freberg produced for CBS TV in the mid-60s, with some help there from Hogan's Heroes star Bob Crane. Up top, the title track from the debut Jimi Hendrix album, Are You Experienced, which led us into the Monkees' first single and their first number one hit, Last Train to Clarksville. When we come back, we'll sample some soul with Rod Stewart and get Creedence to take us on tour through Lodi as we move on, reeling in the years.
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5: Smiling faces sometimes. Undisputed Truth 325 on nonstop music, WFIL. This is Dan Donovan. Temperature in Philadelphia is 91. Hey, this week you have a chance to share some summer love and happiness with some of the guys at the Valley Forge Army Hospital and the Philadelphia Naval Hospital. All week long, the Boss Jocks are doing this. We hope you'll enjoy it. Kind of share some of that summer love. It's 91 degrees, hot day, forecast, sunny and hot again tomorrow. Another high of 95. Here's the number one record.
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0: to KBW at 21 and a half minutes before 8 o'clock at KBW Jackson. Our show games, huh? Always end up with the old maid. Every time. 60 degrees outside. The weatherman is really on a stick tonight, honey. He says low tonight, 20 to 25 degrees, which is most interesting since it's 16 degrees right now. You suppose he ran out of fingers and toes? Maybe he's counting the inside of his mouth on his teeth there. There's two or three he has in his mouth and he has to multiply. And when you multiply, you lose the weatherman. You'll always find it first at AM&A's Junior Sportswear Department, fourth floor downtown at all suburban stores. 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
3: What can I say? Let's buy Skaggs from the latest album, Silk Degrees. Also, we had Flash Cadillac and the Continental Kids off an album called There's No Face Like Chrome and Standing on the Corner. That album was an album that was a victim of circumstances. It was an album that was both behind and ahead of its times. And if you can grasp the knowledge, acumen, and total fact of that statement, then you, my friend, are a resident of the present. Flash Cadillac and the Continental Kids, and in this corner, we had Southside Johnny and the Asbury Jukes from the debut, huh? I Don't Want to Go Home. You mean so much to me. A little helping hand there by Ronnie Spector. Kicked it off with George Harrison and What Is Life? Here on WMMS in Cleveland, Kid Leo making the final turn around home stretch. We got 5:30 on the dot. Denny Sanderson at 6.
4: Now in downtown Cleveland, we have 74 degrees and it's 71 in Akron and Canton. Denny Sanders, your host till 10 tonight. And like Southside Johnny and the Asbury Jukes say, it ain't meat. That's Humble Pie doing the old Ray Charles tune, Hallelujah, I Just Love Her So. We're WMMS in Cleveland. Here's the Allman Brothers. It's Dr. Feelgood and Back in the Night here at MMS. We also heard the Allman Brothers live in Cincinnati doing old John Lee Hooker tune, Dimples. Humble Pie, Hallelujah, I Just Love Her So. And Southside Johnny and the Asbury Jukes did It Ain't the Meat, It's the Motion.
5: 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And what do you want out of life anyway? You want to have fun?

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1: Also, the Michael Stanley Band, a bunch of musicians that all Northeastern Ohioans can be justly proud of. They're natives all, and we heard a song from their new album, Ladies' Choice. They did One Good Reason. Steve Lushbaugh here, alias The Lush, on a beautiful Friday night like this. Here's till 1 here on WMMS.

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1: This is Music Mike. 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Even so, many of these songs are pretty good. 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

Fame with Mr. Music, Norman Knight, as we rock on live coast to coast. Tommy James and the Shondells and Crimson and Clover. And of course, this hour, we're featuring the hits of this date, February 19th, going back to 1969, as we rock on back 20 years ago on the U.S. Hall of Fame, featuring all those great hits of this date of 1969, like this one, Clem Curtis and the Foundations on the U.S. Hall of Fame. And of course, a big hit for him, that was called...

U.S. Hall of Fame with Mr. Music Norma Knight. Of course, from London, England, Clem Curtis, the Foundations, and Build Me Up Buttercup. By the way, if you would like to be in touch with me, there's one simple way for you to do it. Just give me a call at this number.

course, we're looking back on this date, February 19th, 1969. Where might you have been 20 years ago at this particular time? Hopefully, the music will bring it all back for you. And, of course, as we do each and every Sunday, before the hour's up, we will play the actual number one national hit on this date in 1969. Coming up, a big hit for Jim Morrison and the Doors 20 years ago. You'll hear it next on the U.S. Hall of Fame.

0: Sports Hall of Fame. Who's on the telephone?
1: This is Kathy Wisenhunt.
0: And Kathy, where are you calling from?
1: I'm calling from Abilene, Texas.
0: From Abilene, Texas. What can I play for you from this date in 1969?
1: I'm going to make you love me.
0: Oh, you are? How? Oh, that's the song. I'm sorry. What do you want to send it out to?
1: My husband, Michael.
0: All right. How long have you been married?
1: We've been married for going on four years.
0: 4 years. Well, here's to your husband, Kathy. The Supremes and the Temptations on the U.S. Hall of Fame.

0: closer, baby. Closer to you.
1: And with each beat of my heart, for every day we apart, I'll hunger for every wasted hour.
0: And I-

the U.S. Hall of Fame with Mr. Music Norman Knight as we let the good times roll. Rolling all the way back to February 19th of 1969, that Diana Ross and the Supremes and Eddie Kendricks and the Temptations, TCB, taking care of business, and I'm going to make you love me. And of course, before the hour's up, we'll play the actual number one national hit on this day 20 years ago. Coming up, a big hit for Creedence Clearwater Revival. You'll hear it next on the U.S. Hall of Fame.

with Mr. Music Norma Knight, Doug Clifford, Stuart Cook, Tom and John Fogerty from the San Francisco area, Creedence Clearwater Revival, and Proud Mary. As we look back on this date, February 19th, 1969, 20 years ago today, these were the hits that we were listening to. Songs like this by the Turtles on the U.S. Hall of Fame, and you showed

0: Hall of Fame. Who's on the telephone?
1: This is Marianne.
0: Marianne, where are you calling from?
1: Jacksonville, North Carolina.
0: From North Carolina. What can I play for you from this date in 1969?
1: This Magic Moment.
0: All right. And who do you want to send it out to?
1: My husband, Carl.
0: Carl. And you've been married how long?
1: 9.5 years.
0: 9.5 years. Is he nearby?
1: Yeah.
0: You going to give him a big hug?
1: Probably.
0: All right. Give him a big hug and listen to the song, Marianne, on the U.S. Hall of Fame.

Jazz Hall of Fame with Mr. Music Norman Knight as we rock on live coast to coast, the king of rock and roll, Elvis, and If I Can Dream, as we look back on this date 20 years ago. Coming up, a big hit for the Box Tops. You'll hear it next on the U.S. Hall of Fame.

0: From Memphis Way, Sweet Cream Ladies, as we look back 20 years ago.
1: America's favorite oldies, U.S. Hall of Fame.
0: U.S. Hall of Fame, who's on the telephone?
2: Jake Johnson.
0: And Jake, where are you calling from?
2: Hastings, Nebraska.
0: From Nebraska. What can I play for you from this date in 1969?
2: A Game People Play.
0: By Joe South. Who do you want to send it out to?
2: Amy Larson.
0: And who's Amy?
2: My girlfriend.
0: Oh, does she play games?
2: Uh-huh.
0: Uh-oh. All right, Amy, this is from Jake. Joe South on the U.S. Hall of Fame. Uh-oh.

0: U.S. Hall of Fame. Who's on the telephone?
1: Dobie Anderson.
0: And Stolarm, where are you calling from?
1: Norton, Virginia.
0: From Virginia. What can I play for you from this date in 1969?
1: Ramblin' Gamblin' Man by Bob Seger.
0: And who do you want to send it out to?
1: Tina Mullins.
0: Tina, she's your girlfriend, huh?
1: Right.
0: Oh, you love her?
1: Yes, I do.
0: All right. How long you two known each other?
1: For about 3 years.
0: 3 years. Well, here's your song, Tina, from Stolarm on the U.S. Hall of Fame.

the U.S. Hall of Fame with Mr. Music Norma Knight as we rock around the clock every Sunday at this time. Of course, the Bob Seger System, that's what they're known as on Capitol Records when they debuted. That his very first hit, the pride of Ann Arbor, Michigan. Bob Seger System, his very first hit 20 years ago in Ramblin' Gamblin' Man. And we're looking back on this date, February 19th, 1969. We have yet to play the number one song. We also have a song that was a number one hit for Tommy Rowe, and that song is next on the U.S. Hall of Fame.

Mr. Music, Norma Knight, former number one hit for Tommy Rowe and Dizzy. As we look back on this date, February 19th, 1969, and 20 years ago today, this was rock and roll. Crazy Elephant on the U.S. Hall of Fame.

On the U.S. Hall of Fame with Mr. Music Norman Knight, of course, that's Crazy Elephant. And Gimme Good Lovin' as we look back 20 years ago. Well, what do you suppose the number one song was on this date in 1969? Belonged to a man from Dallas, Texas, Sly and the Family Stone. Of course, on Epic Records, number one hit, a thing called Everyday People on the U.S. Hall of Fame.

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3: Plus, Dad's gotta be manly, right? They gotta fix stuff around the house and all that. I'm not there. I'm trying. I'm putting in the work. Had to go to the Home Depot recently. No big deal. Small project. Just had to replace a little bit of the siding on the outside of the house. You know, because I had melted it trying to grill for the first time in my life. I just pushed an on-fire grill into my house because I have no survival skills. Like, I don't even know what to wear to Home Depot. I think the fact that that's on my mind is the real core of the problem, really. I don't know what to do. I'm just wandering around. I'm just trying to blend in once I get there. I'm just tapping stuff that I know and pointing like, that's a hammer. That's wood. That's all I got. The workers, they see right through my little dance. They're just like, hey, Mike, look at this guy. What do you think? Should we help him out? Nah, nah. Let's watch him play with the doorknobs for a few more hours. He's having fun. The guy who came to help me is actually very nice. He goes, hey, man, you need some help on your project? So I say to him what I say to every retail employee as a knee-jerk reaction. Nope. Leave me alone. But I needed the help. So then I just left. I just went home. No siding, no information. Because I know realistically, I don't even have the 101 level I need to even have a conversation with that guy. I'd be like, yeah, I need help with siding. Okay, great, no problem. What are you looking for? Wood, vinyl, double four, double five, traditional Dutch lapping. Mine's yellow, and I have to leave now because I'm nervous. I don't know those words. I gotta go do some research. I had no idea the Dutch did siding. I got a lot to learn.
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6: 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I'm your host, Christopher Verdesi. 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This week on Chart Crush, it's 1963, the last year before the Beatles hit in February 64, and everything changed in American pop. Or so say most pop culture critics and writers since the 60s, almost like an article of faith. Now, Beatlemania was a huge pop culture event, no doubt, a sudden mass hysteria over four English guys no one had even heard of just a few weeks before. And a lot did change, and very quickly, but the problem with looking at it like that, like some kind of BC AD moment, everything that happened before matters less, or not at all. Now, as much as Beatlemania might have seemed like a random thunderbolt out of the sky, didn't happen in a vacuum. What was happening in 63 and before set the stage. For starters, teenagers' disposable incomes had been rising for years, and by the early 60s, there were millions to be made targeting them with their own movies, records, TV shows, and products. This was already abundantly clear by 1963, and thanks to the baby boom entering their teens, there were going to be more and more teenagers every quarter, as far as the eye could see. Over 14 million babies born in the last 4 years of the 40s, and the first, born in 46, turned 16 in 1962. So it should come as no surprise that the average age of artists scoring number one hits reached an all-time low of just under 23 in 1963. Both the youngest female and male solo acts ever to score number one hits scored them in 1963. So the kiddos were preferring records by other kiddos, but they were also suddenly, before the Beatles, preferring records from other countries and cultures, with the jet age just beginning to bring nonstop transatlantic travel within reach of millions of Americans. Billboard's music editor from 1947 to 1973, Paul Ackerman, picked up on this in his feature story in the Year in Review issue for 1963, writing that the music scene is, quote, richer and more varied than at any period in past history, and more international than ever before, ranging far afield to acquire hit material from European countries. Again, that was in late 63, before the Beatles hit. Our countdown of the top 10 hits of 63 has not one, but two records that aren't in English. But kicking things off, the aforementioned youngest female solo act ever to score a number one hit on the Hot 100, beating Brenda Lee by about 6 months. Lee was also 15 when her first hit, I'm Sorry, topped the chart in July of 1960. Some others have come close over the years. Tiffany had just turned 16 when her first number one, I Think We're Alone Now, peaked in 1987. Lord was also 16 when Royals hit number one in 2013. Teen chart toppers Debbie Gibson, Monica, Britney Spears, and Olivia Rodrigo, all 17 when they notched their first number ones. No, the youngest remains our singer at number 10, whose second single hit number one in April 63, just after her 15th birthday. It's Little Peggy March, I Will Follow Him.

I will follow him at number 10 on our Chart Crush Top 10 Countdown show for 1963. Margaret Ann Marie Batavio, discovered at just 13, singing at her cousin's wedding by big-time RCA Victor producers Hugo Peretti and Luigi Creatori, who had their own distinctive Hugo and Luigi logo stamped on every record they produced. Hugo and Luigi best known for producing all of Sam Cooke's hits at RCA. Anyway, Margaret's birthday was in March, so she became Little Peggy March. Later in 63 into 64, RCA followed up I Will Follow Him with four more singles in rapid succession, but nothing else cracked the top 20. She did, however, continue scoring hits in Germany, where she decided to move in 69 and was a major star through the 70s. At number 9, an act whose appeal went beyond the teen market, having gotten his start in the mid-50s as a regular singer, duetting with his future wife, Edie Gourmet, on the first late-night network TV talk show, NBC's The Tonight Show, co-created and hosted until 1957 by comedian Steve Allen, succeeded through the decades by Jack Parr, Johnny Carson, Jay Leno, and Jimmy Fallon in that order. The singer had already established himself as a top easy listening talent by 63 when Columbia signed him, and his first record for the label became his first number one hit on the pop charts. It's our number 9 song, latter-day traditional pop crooner Steve Lawrence, Go Away, Little Girl.

Number 9, Steve Lawrence, soloing without wife Edie Gourmet on 1963's Number 9 hit, according to our ranking here on the Chart Crush Top 10 Countdown Show. The song by Brill Building power songwriting couple Jerry Goffin and Carole King. Go Away, Little Girl topped the Hot 100 for 2 weeks in January 63 and returned in 1971 in a cover version by teen heartthrob Donny Osmond. Since the Hot 100 began in 1958, only 9 songs have reached number one by different artists, and 2 of them written by Goffin and King. The other, The Locomotion, first a hit for Little Eva in 1962, then the hard rock version by Grand Funk Railroad in 74. Now, the pop charts had been making nice with our former World War II enemy, Germany, since 1949, when 2 versions of Forever and Ever, the theme song of the German Luftwaffe with new English lyrics, were among the year's top 10 records. 49, the year of the Berlin blockade, and then the Allies' epic airlift of food and fuel that stopped West Berlin being absorbed into Soviet-controlled East Germany at the start of the Cold War. Other German songs have topped the charts since, as Germany remained a nexus of Cold War tensions. The biggest English singer, Vera Lynn's Auf Wiedersehen, Sweetheart, in 52, and Joe Dowell's Wooden Heart in 61. 63, by the way, the year of President Kennedy's historic trip to West Berlin and his famous Ich bin ein Berliner, I am a Berliner speech, but it took a lot longer for the pop charts to make nice with our Pacific theater foe in World War II, Japan. And that happened, yep, in 1963, when one of the 2 foreign language songs in our countdown topped the chart in June. Disco group A Taste of Honey took their remake of it to number 3 on the charts in 1981, but here's the original, Kui Sakamoto's Sukiyaki.

0: Kui Sakamoto's Sukiyaki, the only Japanese language song ever to top the U.S. pop charts, number 8 on our Chart Crush Top 10 Countdown for 1963. Now, just so you know, Sukiyaki isn't actually the real title of that tune. The real title is Yui Omi Urorocha, which translates to I Look Up When I Walk. It got retitled to Sukiyaki by a British label exec worried that DJs might have trouble with the title. And Capitol Records followed suit when they put it out in the U.S. a few months later. Now, you ready for this? In Japanese, Sukiyaki is a beef stir-fried dish. But few Brits or Americans in 1963 knew or cared. They loved the song, though, enough to make it not only the first song in Japanese, but just the second song in any foreign language to top the Hot 100, Domenico Modugno's New Del Pinto de Blu in Italian, better known as Volare, was the first in 1960. So at number 10, we heard the youngest ever female solo act to score a number one hit, Little Peggy March's I Will Follow Him. At number 7 on our Chart Crush Top 10 Countdown for 1963, the youngest ever male solo act to score a number one. It's the chart debut, just his fourth single, by an African-American singer, songwriter, multi-instrumentalist musician, and producer who entered the seventh decade of his chart career when Where Is Our Love Song made the R&B and adult contemporary charts in 2020. And that time, 8 of his nearly 60 Hot 100 charting singles have been number one, starting with this one that reached the top of the chart when he was just 13. It's also the first live record to hit number one. Here's Little Stevie Wonder, billed by Motown as the 12-year-old genius. He was 12 when it was recorded. Fingertips.
1: Everybody see ya! See ya!

I'm out of this shit, man. Little Stevie Wonder. Think about Stevie.

0: Number 8, Little Stevie Wonder, Fingertips on the Chart Crush Top 10 Countdown Show for 1963, a two-part song that spanned both sides of the 45 it came out on. The hit we just heard was part two, starting with Stevie yelling, "Everybody say yeah!" Oh, and guess who's playing drums on that record? It's Marvin Gaye, whose first top 10 hit was also in 1963, Pride and Joy. Okay, next at number 6, we have the first record by a white girl group to hit number 1. Black girl groups, the Shirelles, Marvelettes, Crystals, and Chiffons, in that order, had all done it previously. This group from the New York Burbs in Jersey scored their big hit with a song written and produced by one of the members' boyfriends at the time, Jerry Goldstein, who with his partners Bob Feldman and Richard Goddard racked up a long, impressive list of writing and production credits in the 60s and 70s, including their own pop group, The Strangeloves, in 65. Their big hit, I Want Candy. At number 6, The Angels, on our Chart Crush Top 10 Countdown for 1963, My Boyfriend's Back.
1: He went away, and you hung around and bothered me every night. And when I wouldn't go out with you,

Number six, The Angels, My Boyfriend's Back, counting down the top hits of 1963 on this week's edition of the Chart Crush Top 10 Countdown Show, one of the most familiar 60s girl group songs. But did you know that there was an answer song on the charts in 63? Yep, Bobby Comstock's Your Boyfriend's Back, in which the rebuffed suitor who's going to be in trouble in My Boyfriend's Back promises to produce pictures and letters to show Mr. Awful Big and Strong and let him know what's really up. Uh-oh. The answer song, incidentally, also written and produced by Goldstein, Feldman, and Goddard. At number five, we have a song written by a college basketball player, Ray Hildebrand, while coach was letting him live in the gym over the summer. Now, Ray didn't live in the gym all year. When school was in session, he stayed at a boarding house, and the landlord at the boarding house had a niece, Jill Jackson, who got a chance to sing live on the radio and tapped Ray as her duet partner, and they decided to do the song Ray had written over the summer in the gym. Well, a DJ at the radio station recorded the performance and started playing it on the air like it was a record. When requests started pouring in, Ray and Jill sought out a producer with a small label in nearby Fort Worth, Texas to cut a record. And when that became a regional hit, it got picked up by Philips for national release. But first, Ray and Jill had to change their names on the record to Paul and Paula, so they'd match the names in the song. At number five, it's Hey Paula. Hey.

Yeah, it might not have had the same impact if it had come out under their real names, Ray and Jill, but as Paul and Paula, they scored the number 5 hit of 1963, Hey Paula, and started a duet craze on the pop charts as labels immediately scrambled to pair up, for example, Nino Tempo and April Stevens, and Dale and Grace, who topped the Hot 100 back-to-back in late 63. We are counting down the top 10 hits of 1963 on this week's Chart Crush Top 10 Countdown Show, and we're down to number 4. It's by a singer whose very first charting single in 1962 was a number 1 hit and a number 4 song of 1962. To follow that up, he decided to do an album of 12 songs, all with blue in the title. Blue Skies, Blue Moon, Blue Hawaii, Blueberry Hill, Little Miss Blue, and so on. Ironically, the title of the number 1 hit in 1962 that started it all was Roses Are Red, My Love. Here's Bobby Vinton at number 4, Blue Velvet.

Blue Velvet, Bobby Vinton, number four. A hit first for crooner Tony Bennett early in his career, all the way back in 1951. In the UK, Vinton's version did not make the charts until 1990 when it was used in a commercial for a certain brand of hand moisturizer that comes in a blue container and went all the way to number two. The song, of course, shares its title with and is featured throughout Twin Peaks director David Lynch's 1986 cult film Blue Velvet. Vinton scored again late in the year with a cover of Vaughn Monroe's 1945 hit, There I've Said It Again, which is our chart crush number six song of 1964 and the last number one song before Beatlemania and I Wanna Hold Your Hand swept America in February 64. So back at number eight, we heard the first of the two foreign language records in our chart crush top 10 countdown, Japanese singer Koi Sakamoto's Sukiyaki. At number three is the second, and it's in French. It's also the last record entirely in a foreign tongue to top the Hot 100 until Los Lobos' version of La Bamba in 1987. Jean-Paul Marie Deckers was a Dominican nun in a convent in Belgium who liked to write songs and accompany herself on guitar. With encouragement from her fellow sister, she cut an album that included this song about the saint who founded her order, Saint Dominic, and DJs turned to it in the days after President Kennedy was shot and killed in Dallas to soothe listeners, whereupon it rocketed to the top of the charts for the 4 weeks of December. Here's Sister Smile, the singing nun, Dominique.

Dominique by The Singing Nun at number 3. Now, the assassination of President Kennedy on November 22, 1963 initiated one of the most tumultuous and unusual couple of months in pop history, late 63 into 64. A crucible in which the nation's profound mourning, confusion, and distress intermingled with the already manifesting restlessness, seeking, and boundless energy of the emerging baby boom generation. Dominique topped the charts for a whole month right after, followed by Bobby Vinton's next hit after Blue Velvet, the cover I mentioned earlier of Vaughn Monroe's massive 1945 hit that every older American knew. There, I've said it again. For 6 of the combined 8 weeks that The Singing Nun and Vinton were on top, the number 2 song was the Kingsmen's monumentally inept Louie Louie, propelled to its chart heights by teen boomers investigating rumors of swear words and pornographic themes and the song's hopelessly unintelligible lyrics. Then, in early February 64, just like that, Beatlemania seemed to wipe the whole slate clean. By the way, in 66, a movie called The Singing Nun, inspired by Jean Dekkers, starring Debbie Reynolds, was a hit in which Reynolds sings Dominique. So maybe you've noticed lots of female acts in our Chart Crush Top 10 Countdown for 1963. We've heard 3 so far, plus a male-female duet, and our number 2 song is another. A new high watermark for the ladies after coming up short at the top of the charts for most of the late 50s and early 60s. And it came the same year Betty Friedan's The Feminine Mystique was published and JFK signed the Equal Pay Act into law, part of his New Frontier program. By our reckoning here at Chart Crush, 63 was the strongest year for female acts in the top 10 until 1977. We already heard from the Angels at number 6. At number 2, another girl group, the Bronx, New York's own Chiffons. He's so fine.

Dulang, Dulang, Dulang, the Chiffons at number two on the year 1963 with He's So Fine, the plaintiff song in one of the first high-profile music plagiarism lawsuits against Beatle George Harrison's My Sweet Lord, his first solo hit and our chart crush number five song of 1971. It took years for that case to wind its way through the courts, and the Chiffons even went back into the studio to do a version of My Sweet Lord to bolster the case. The ruling went against the former Beatle, but then it was many more years before Harrison had to pay up, about $500,000. Cha-ching, cha-ching, cha-ching. By the way, 1963, not just an important year for women, Martin Luther King's I Have a Dream speech was in August 63 at the historic Civil Rights March on Washington. Exactly a year later, the Supremes scored the first of their five consecutive number ones, and four of the top 10 records of 1964 were by black artists. Another development in pre-1964 pop that helped pave the way for Beatlemania and the British invasion, the concept of rock bands, young musicians working as a unit, playing instruments and writing songs. Until instrumental rock and surf groups started scoring hits, it was all soloists, orchestras, and vocal groups on the pop charts. The Champs' Tequila, the first big instrumental rock and roll hit, credited to a band in early 1958. Then the Virtues' Guitar Boogie Shuffle and Johnny and the Hurricanes' Red River Rock in 59, the Ventures' Walk Don't Run in 60, String Along's Tornadoes and Rebels in 61 and 62, and then, of course, the Beach Boys, all pre-British invasion. And the number one song of 1963, a mostly instrumental group out of New Mexico who scored minor hits with instrumentals Torque and Bulldog in 1959 and 60, but found that they could increase their audience's attention spans by sprinkling a few vocal numbers into the set. And one of those became by far their biggest hit. It's the Fireballs with rockabilly singer Jimmy Gilmer, number one for 5 weeks in October and November, Sugar Shack.

The number one song of 1963, Jimmy Gilmer and the Fireball Sugar Shack on the Chart Crush Top 10 Countdown Show. A song about a coffee shop or about a girl who works at a coffee shop. Well, I guess that depends on what time of the day you're listening to it, right? I don't know about you, but first thing, I'm all about the coffee. What girl? Coffee houses had become hipster teen hangouts in the early 60s, thanks to beatnik folky culture, but songwriter Keith McCormick wrote Sugar Shack while enjoying his morning joe, not at a hipster hangout, but at his Aunt Faye's house. And he gave her a songwriting co-credit on what wound up being a number one hit just for supplying the name of the sexy tight pants all the folky, beatnik, hipster coffeehouse chicks were wearing. It's in the lyrics. She's got bare feet and a black leotard. Later in 1963, a singer named Georgia Lynn recorded a sound-alike answer record from the girl's point of view, Sugar Shack Queen. And that is our Chart Crush Top 10 for 1963 here on this week's Chart Crush Countdown Show. Now, for our bonus segment and the time we have left, we're going to do a mini countdown of the top three from Billboard's originally published 1963 year-end Hot 100 chart, none of which made our Chart Crush Top 10. Now, admittedly, that does seem a little weird that the top three on Billboard's official year-end ranking are absent from our top 10. But in those days before there was a computer on everyone's desk, Billboard was using a much simpler ranking method that tends to grossly overemphasize longevity on the chart at the expense of songs that reached the top 10 or number one. Sure enough, none of the three songs, again, Billboard's top three for 1963, ever made it to number one, and all had chart runs that were longer than the average for songs that reached the top 10 in 1963, 13 weeks. Well, with the benefit of technology, we can apply a more modern ranking method like what Billboard evolved in later years retroactively to the weekly chart data and get a much more accurate ranking for 1963. And that's exactly what we do here at Chart Crush. So first up at number three, counting down Billboard's top three that weren't in our top 10 countdown, a song that was on the chart 16 weeks, but only peaked at number three. Group member Jean-Claude Gummo wrote the song on watch in the U.S. Navy during a thunderstorm and recorded it with his group after he was out of the service. Despite it being a massive hit and their best efforts to follow it up, it was their only hit. Here are the Cascades, Rhythm of the Rain.

Cascades, Rhythm of the Rain, Billboard's number 3 song of 1963, number 15 on our Chart Crush ranking. Like the Fireballs, whose Sugar Shack we heard at number 1 on our countdown, the Cascades were originally an instrumental group called the Thunder Notes. Inspired by fellow Californians, the Beach Boys, they decided to add vocals and changed their name to the Cascades after seeing, I kid you not, a box of dishwasher soap. Next in our bonus segment here on our 1963 edition of the Chart Crush Top 10 Countdown Show, the number 2 song on Billboard's published year-end ranking, again ranking high due to its longer-than-average chart run of 17 weeks. We have it at number 17. It's a female singer who'd been racking up top 10 hits on the country charts for 5 years, but didn't cross over to the Hot 100 at all till a DJ started spinning this record on one of New York's biggest top 40 stations, WABC. It's Skeeter Davis, The End of the World.

You know, sometimes you have to read between the lines a little to figure out why certain songs became hits. The End of the World, of course, is about a devastating breakup, but it came out in October 62, just as the U.S. and Soviet Union were on the brink of nuclear war and the Cuban Missile Crisis. So Doomsday Fears, combined with the alarming title and Skeeter Davis's innocent, childlike voice, kind of the perfect ironic complement to early 60s Cold War tensions. It debuted on the country chart in December, but didn't start climbing up the pop chart until the middle of January, whereupon it climbed steadily to its peak at number 2. And that gets us to the number 1 song on our mini countdown of Billboard's top 3 hits of 1963 on its original published year-end Hot 100 chart. Like End of the World, the song stayed on the chart 17 weeks, but never got to number 1. Our Chart Crush ranking puts it at number 22 on the year, but it's an important song by one of 1963's top acts, the Beach Boys, Surfin' USA.

That California surf sound was a pretty big deal the year before the British invasion hit. One surf song did make it to number one during the year. That was Jan and Dean's Surf City for 2 weeks in July. And at number 13, it outranks Surfin' USA at number 22 on our Chart Crush ranking. But again, Surfin' USA number one on Billboard's published year-end Hot 100 for the year. Okay, the top three from Billboard's year-end ranking for 1963, none in our Chart Crush top 10 for the year. Very strange indeed. And in that spirit, we're going to wrap up our 1963 edition of the Chart Crush top 10 countdown show with a song I've mentioned a few times this hour, one of the most ineptly performed and recorded records ever to make the top 40, let alone the top 10. Yet it sat at the number two spot for 6 weeks, in the top 10 for 9 weeks, and was one of the songs that bridged the gap between the Kennedy assassination and the Beatles. Here now, the birth of American garage rock in the 60s, the Kingsmen, Louie Louie.

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of this studio we're in right now on the radio from the Weekly Top 40. It is loaded with Christmas cards and holiday greetings and everything. I tell you what, send one over here. This is great. This is a card. This is pick one from David Lee Roth. From David Lee Roth. Listen, dear Rick and crew, the wreath is up, the fire's on, the creamy eggnog's poured. I gotta go. It's been at least 10 minutes since I've scored. David Lee Roth. Hey,

The group is Roger. It's a new group. Former lead singer from the group Zapp, along with his brothers Larry, Lester, and Zapp Troutman. And Roger's up 8 to 28 on the weekly top 40. Rick Dees and the Hits at number 27 now. Michael Bolton, Love and What It's All About.

0: Michael Bolton on the Weekly Top 40. That's what love's all about. Michael's down six. He's number 27 on the countdown this weekend. The same Michael who started out with his very own band, the Nomads, back at age 11. Is that phone for me?
1: Yes.
0: Okay, happy holidays to you. If you have anything you want to talk about on the Weekly Top 40, just give us a call. And hello?
2: My name is Leonard Moon, and I don't have the brains of an ice cube. Who is this?
0: Leonard, this is Rick Dees. And you're still shoelace re-tipping, I'm sure.
2: Yeah, but I'm getting ready for the holidays. Christmas season is almost upon me.
0: You got a tree and all that?
2: Well, yeah, I have a tree, but I went next door, you know, and yanked a tree out of my neighbor's backyard and put it in my house. I think he may be mad.
0: Well, you don't have a lot of money, Leonard. Maybe he'll understand.
2: Yeah, I don't have enough money to afford decorations either.
0: Oh, that's a shame. What do you do?
2: So what I do is I have a guy come in and hit me in the head with a log. Then I look at the tree. I see stars, moons, birds, monkeys, and angels.
0: Yeah.
2: My name is Leonard Moon, and I don't have the brains of an ice

3 years ago today. Getting ready for Christmas, what was hot on the charts? Number three was Hall & Oates and Out of Touch. Number two, Duran Duran, The Wild Boys. And number one, 3 years ago today, Madonna.

The motion picture soundtrack, Dirty Dancing. You recognize that? Hungry Eyes from Eric Carmen. He goes up five more to number 26 on the weekly top 40. Rick Dees and the Hits. Here's number 25. Now, a misprint on this group's first record label changed Ivor Davies' name to Iva. And it's been Iva ever since. For Ice House. Crazy.

0: I've had the time of my life. Bill Medley with Jennifer Warnes, and they're down 12 to number 24 this weekend as they slide on down. What are these two up to this weekend? Well, Bill Medley is getting a new album of his own songs together for release right after the first of the year. Jennifer Warnes has told us, this is the weirdest thing you'll ever hear, she is doing an album of dog songs. Just songs you can play that make dogs happy. And here's one right off the album. Listen. That's fine, that's fine. No more. No, that's actually the D's dogs, but I'd love to hear her album of dog songs. Coming up, we have the Superstar Weekly Top 40 Mailbox, just for you.
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0: Nothing but hit music. Great to have you here. Happy holidays from the Weekly Top 40. Here's Def Leppard, Animal.

had a white album, so why can't Prince have a black album? It's out in the stores now. I Can Never Take the Place of Your Man. He's up four more, number 22 this weekend on the weekly Top 40. Oh, let's do this. A weekly Top 40 extra. Rick Dees, Earth, Wind & Fire.

0: Can you hear it? Phil Bailey, Maurice White. They're right out in front for Earth, Wind, and Fire and System of Survival. By request, it's a weekly Top 40 Extra. And this is your friend Rick Dees with the hits. I'll tell you what, one hit apiece for each lead singer coming up in the next group. Plus, what goes on in Nancy Wilson of Heart's basement.
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2: Hi, we're Exposé. Have yourself a merry little Christmas. Woo!
0: Yeah. Thank you, ladies. This is Rick Dees, and welcome to the countdown. This weekend, Hit Radio KKOS FM in San Diego. What a hot lineup. Ooh, 96 FM HYR in Saco, Maine. 94 KISS FM in Rapid City. And look who's on number 21. These lovely ladies who just sang. It's Exposé with Season

expose. A little warm down tempo for them. Up six now is number 21 with Seasons Change on the weekly Top 40 Countdown. This is the place for hits. And at number 20, Tiffany does the same thing expose has just done. Brings it down with Could Have Been.

0: could have been so right. Tiffany Darwich is the last name. Up 12, she's the highest jumper on the countdown this weekend. Number 19 of non-stop music. Rick D's here with you on the weekly Top 40. Now, the group Heart has a great place they go to write hits. The basement of Nancy Wilson's Seattle home. They all sat there, all five of them, and wrote this hit. There's the girl.
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1: Hanson. Oh, yeah. You know you like that first Hanson record, the one with Mbop and Where's the Love and some other stuff that I can't remember. It was pretty good. There were a bunch of tracks off that first Hanson record that were produced by the Dust Brothers. Terrific production and genuinely terrific. On par with like the Jackson 5 stuff or the Osmond stuff, I guess is a slightly better description. Three young kids, they could play all their instruments. They even co-wrote some of the songs. Great stuff from Hanson. All these years later, whatever happened to Hanson? That second album came out, didn't do all that well because it was a little more grown up, a little less fluffy, I guess. And they wanted to be taken seriously as musicians. I respect that, although radio didn't play their record so much. This time around was that second album. After that, I lost touch with them for a while. They'd crop up here and there and I'd hear a snippet of a song they were working on and stuff, and not bad. Because they're pretty good musicians. Well, this thing came out over the summer in July 2010, and I like it. I genuinely like it. It has it features very prominently a Wurlitzer electric piano, and I know the sound of this particular instrument now because when I saw Amy Mann when she came through town sometime this summer, they had one of these little babies on stage, and I asked the musicians afterwards, the guys in the band, what is that? It makes such a wonderful, warm, acoustic sound. I said, oh, it's a Wurlitzer electric piano. It's a beautiful thing. And this is the sound that was featured on all the Supertramp records, some Three Dog Night records, a couple Steely Dan records. It was basically what the 70s sounded like when you needed an electric keyboard, a Wurlitzer electric piano. And it's featured very prominently in this song, as well as a bunch of other songs that I'm not going to play tonight. I noticed it cropped up on a lot of the stuff I was previewing for this 2010 show. This is Hanson. I may let this go a little longer than the others. Thinking About Something from July 2010 on Crap from the Past.

This is 2010, the year in review. We do this every year. Well, for the last 13 years anyway, and we're doing it again. It's a bunch of songs that came out in the year 2010. Nothing exceptional about these songs except the fact that I'm calling attention to them, which no particular reason there. Heart, Ann and Nancy Wilson. Their debut came out in 1976, if I'm not mistaken. A really good record. And it was kind of downhill from there. They had some lean years in the 80s when they were recording some commercial material that sold pretty well but didn't have a whole lot of soul to it. And apparently they're still recording. What are we up to? 34 years after that debut, Heart is still around. From July 2010, this is Heart and Hey You on Crap from the Past.

0: you from Heart.
1: Hey, me?
0: Yes. Hey, you at the other end of the radio from July 2010. That's Heart and Nancy Wilson and some backing people there whose names I never knew. Heart. I can't believe it. 34 years later, but that did in fact come out this past year in 2010. I have no... Oh, Train. I used to like Train. Hey, Virginia. Not a bad song. That was their first big hit anyway that I know of. I like Drops of Jupiter. That's a really fine pop record, and that's one that will survive the ages and will sound terrific in 20 or 25 years when it gets dug up by oldies radio. The rest of the Train stuff, a little lukewarm with. They released a song at the very beginning of 2010 called Hey Soul Sister that turned up everywhere. Spent a good year and change on the pop charts. Saturation is the word we're looking for. It was so big, in fact, that they released it to country radio. Country radio in July 2010 with a new mix. It's billed as Hey Soul Sister Country Mix. And the odds are pretty good that this never got any airplay, but I'll play it for you now. Train, Hey Soul Sister, the Country Mix from July 2010 on Crap from the Past.

0: You'd think for country radio, they would have swapped out the Mr. on the radio for someone like T. Graham Brown or Sylvia or somebody. 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

So I'm going home in a few weeks for the holidays, visit my parents. That's really exciting. I gotta buy pajamas, get ready. Pajamas have gotta be the world's funniest clothes. Who designed pajamas? Why do they make them look like a tiny suit? They give you a little collar, button down, and a breast pocket. There's a useful item. Is anybody using the breast pocket on your pajamas? What, do you put a pen in there, you roll over in the middle of the night, you kill yourself. I also bought slippers, which I never had before in my life. I never had them. And I went and I picked them out. There's two kinds you can get. You can get the slide in. These are like emergency slippers. Oh yeah, you can set these up by the side of the bed in case of a fire. Hey, you pick them right up, you get right out. You save a lot of time. Or you can get the ones with the backs, which are kind of like shoes. Which, if you have pajamas, looks like a suit. This completes the effect.

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2: 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And gotta get right back to where Music Mike started from. 822 at WCLW got a request for the blonde who drive the swamp buggy from some unknown requester. 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

I'm just saying. People say that all the time. I'm just saying. It's an annoying thing. I'm just saying. Yeah, there's just the two of us. And I didn't say it. And as you know what I'm saying? You know what I'm saying? Have I stopped you at any point along this conversation and said to you, I really am confused about what it is you're saying. Could you please reword it some other way so maybe I get the gist? Then there's the one, it goes without saying. You ever hear people say that? That's annoying because the people that say that, those kind of people, they're not going without saying. They're gonna say. My only hope is that I get away, I go before they say anything. My mechanic has a great expression, more than fair. That's what, if I argue about a bill with him, he'll say, we charge you a price we think is more than fair. What does that mean? He figured out what was fair and then charged me more. Yeah, we figured $75 was fair, we charge you $150. We're being twice as fair. I'm just saying.

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1: Did you ever in a store like that and you hear music playing, you don't really pay any attention to it, then the music stops and everybody hears the voice out of nowhere? I'm in a dollar store, all of a sudden this guy goes, "You're listening to the Dollar Tree Radio Network." Really? How far down the radio pole did he have to slide to wind up at that sweet gig? He's the disc jockey at the dollar store. How can they afford that? Point is, they can't afford it. He's probably like the assistant manager and the radio personality. And he's like stocking shelves, waiting for the song to end. Then he runs in the back room and grabs the microphone. Charlie Pride, kiss an angel good morning and love her like the devil. When you get back home, it's 8:15, 15 minutes after 8 o'clock. Cloudy skies and 74 degrees. Hey, it's going crazy back there on aisle 6. Because we've got SpaghettiOs on sale. They're 3 to a box, and you guessed it, $1. 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
3: Baby Light the Night on Fire.
2: Oh, we just played that. It wasn't. Yeah.
4: To Serve With Love.
2: To Serve With Love. All right, what do you think is going to be number one?
3: A Little Bit of Soul.
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3: To Serve With Love with a Letter.
2: No! People are... Ah! Yes!
4: The Letter.
2: No. Nah. Hello.
3: Serious Love.
2: No. Hello.
3: Letter.
2: Yep. Hello.
3: The Rain, the Park, and Other Things.
2: Nobody's... Yes, what do you think is going to be number one?
4: Beatnik DJ.
2: Nah, you got some class, my man.
5: Winner Circle! WDRC hit number...
4: 1967.
2: What? Christ, nobody guessed this record.
6: Love is only true and fairy tale.
2: These are the Beatles, everybody, no.
6: And for someone else, but not for me.
2: Monkeys, and I'm a believer. Number one!
6: Yeah, I'm a believer.
2: 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It's 12 midnight.
7: Whoa, whoa, whoa, whoa, whoa!
2: Happy New Year! Happy New Year, everybody, from my Dickie Robinson Countdown Show at WDIC. Say Happy New Year to those good people. Everybody is calling up and saying, number one, Dickie, what'd you ever do that for? I didn't do anything. It's a sales to Happy New Year to you. Well, can I get around here? Can I get these people lined? A lot of people calling from parties and every place. Happy New Year, really. Happy New Year to you.
3: I want to tell you something.
2: No, don't tell me. Just say happy. Let's be positive. Let's not fight to start off the New Year. Happy New Year.
3: Okay, bye.
2: Hi, Happy New Year.
8: Happy New Year. Thanks for a great year.
2: Okay, baby. Thank you. Oh, isn't that sweet? Hello there.
9: Happy New Year.
2: The troops aren't too happy tonight, though, with our number one. Yeah, Happy New Year to you.
9: Happy New Year.
2: Okay, same to you, all right? Happy New Year.
8: Happy New Year.
2: Oh, that's sweet. Happy New Year.
8: Happy New Year.
2: I think that's all the happies we'll take. Thank you all for making a great night for me. It's been a lot of fun this year as well as, you know, the past 4 years. And it's been a wild countdown show. And all I can say is I answered about a million phone calls that didn't agree with the number one selection. All I can say is it's sales tested. These are the records that sold the most. It's not a popularity poll among disc jockeys or among music directors. These are the ones that sold the most.
10: Yes, yes. Hey, listen, if you've been digging me on the midnight, July 27th,
11: right.
10: You ain't never gonna forget it. Hallelujah. I tell you right now. You are guaranteed you're going to score.
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10: I said you're going to score tonight at Pongo's. Come on down with the Wolfman. You're going to love it to death. Let's dance, everybody.
13: This is Sharon Wilbeck, and I live on Lorraine Street, and I'm just having a whoopity time down here at KYN with Wolfman Jack. I just love him to death, and you better come on down here and see us, and come on down to Pogo's tonight and have a real good time.
10: Hallelujah, all right.
13: I love Wolfman, I love KYN.

0: 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We're giving away the top eight albums this weekend, and you can win a piece of them. One of the top eight albums every hour. 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Rip them off at the sound of pieces of eight. Rip and Rip starting Friday at 3.
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1: 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St. Paul's Teen Club is having a chilly supper. That'll be tomorrow, 4:30 p.m. on. Currently, it's 45 degrees. WKLO. 18 minutes before 8 o'clock. Did you ever wonder what happened to the next to the last of the Mohegans? WKLO. It's John Denver at 8:09 with Lee Gray. Going to be a decreasingly cloudy, mild sort of day with a high of 55. According to a survey recently taken in Audubon Park, only 30% of the people living there are bothered by the noise of Stanford Field. The other 70% didn't hear the question.
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5: 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We're winning. Is this question your telephone? It's 9 p.m. to Sweet Randy on the radio. Play them hits, honey. That's it. Play the hit. Call me the hit man. WIXY, honey. Once you get started, remember to come on what you come on. In other words, let's get closer. Here's Seals and Crofts, honey. 902. WIXY with Sweet Randy. Seals and Crofts, honey, right there. A couple of Southern gentlemen with a nice little love song, honey. That ain't a silly love song. That's a good one. That's called Get Closer. Yes, get close. 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
5: 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This Sweet Randy Rabbit is 931. WIXY, Sweet Randy 934. I want to congratulate graduating seniors Lake Catholic High. The Cougars out in Minter there. Play y'all record. Here's Marvin Gaye, and I won't.

0: WIXY, Sweet Randy Robinson on Radio Honey. Yes. So is fun being here tonight. I'm enjoying myself so much, I think I'm going to put my mouth on it. Yeah. Nice located, honey. This thing recorded right here in Cleveland, right here in the dirty city.
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5: Let's roll on with the number 13 record in our March 1981 countdown. Here's the Alan Parsons Project.
6: I don't

games people play, the Alan Parsons Project. We're looking back at March 1981. In White Plains that month, former headmistress Jean Harris was sentenced to 15 years to life for the murder of Scarsdale diet doctor Herman Tarnauer. Neil Diamond is straight ahead, and here's the number 12 record of March 81, Giving It Up for Your Love by Delbert McClinton in the Classic Countdown.

0: Neil Diamond's Hello Again from the jazz singer at number 11 in the countdown. We've set our sights on March 1981. Some of the popular movies of the day were The Postman Always Rings Twice with Jack Nicholson and Jessica Lange, William Hurt and Sigourney Weaver in Eyewitness, Fort Apache the Bronx with Paul Newman, and Thief starring James Caan.
1: I give you houses, I give you a car, your family. I thought you'd come around. What the hell is this? Where is gratitude?
2: Where is my end? I can see my money is still in your pocket, which is from the yield of my labor.
0: Let's open up the top 10 of March 1981 now with keyboard wizard Steve Winwood, While You See a Chance, Take It.

Cool and the Gang and the number 9 record in our musical portrait of March 1981 celebration. Two popular shows opened on Broadway that month. A musical review based on the songs of Duke Ellington called Sophisticated Ladies and Woman of the Year starring Lauren Bacall. And we continue our countdown with the number 8 record of March 81, Crying by Don

Don McLean's heartfelt tribute to Roy Orbison. That's Crying. Thanks for spending part of your St. Patrick's Day with us. I'm Dick Bartley. Come on back to March 1981 for the number 7 record in the countdown, Kiss on My List by Hall & Oates.

Paula Notes help us remember the best rock, pop, and soul of March 1981. That month, Walter Cronkite signed off for the last time as anchorman of the CBS Evening News. And country rocker Eddie Rabbit had the number 6 hit record on the radio, I Love a Rainy Night.

0: Sticks with the best of times at number 5 in the countdown. We're painting a picture in words and music of March 1981. New to primetime television were Hill Street Blues, Nero Wolfe, The Greatest American Hero, Flamingo Road, and Dynasty.
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2: Now hold on, wait a minute. I made a specific deal with Rhinewood. No lieutenant of his is going to come in here and change that deal.
1: I think I said it, Mr. Carrington.
2: I heard you. Now you hear this. That deal was for 45% of my team.
0: Let's carry on now with Blondie in the number 4 countdown slot. This is Rapture from March of 81.

John Lennon's Woman, the number 3 record in our Top 20 Salute to March of 1981. The best-selling albums that month included Paradise Theater by Styx, REO Speedwagon's High Infidelity, the Jazz Singer soundtrack from Neil Diamond, Blondie's Auto American, and Double Fantasy by John Lennon. Now the number 2 single of March 81, the theme from the movie 9 to 5, here's Dolly Parton.

Dolly Parton from March 1981. This is Dick Bartley. Let's take a moment to recap our top 10. So far, we've heard Steve Winwood's While You See a Chance, Take It, Celebration by Kool and the Gang, Don McLean's Crying, Kiss on My List by Hall & Oates, Eddie Rabbit with I Love a Rainy Night, The Best of Times by Styx, Blondie's Rapture, Woman from John Lennon, and Dolly Parton's 9 to 5. Welcome back to March 1981 for the number one record in our top 20 countdown, Keep on Loving You by REO Speedwagon.

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1: Let it go to presidents. 5, 10, 15, 20, 25, 30, 35, 40, 45, 50. Hike of love. Woo! Now I can dig it. 621. What a bitch for WKLO's Brother Love. Getting it all together for a week. Dr. Hook, you got 3 minutes and 31 seconds to get Sylvia's old lady off the phone.
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1: 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It's 628. You're with the Willie Mitchell for Brother Love at WKLO and Bar Other. Do we have it together?

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0: 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My headline is ready for you, and you can call it. Got seven numbers for you, 589-4810. Dial them! Jackson Brown, Crosby and Nash, and Dr. My Eyes. WKLO, with a bitch of a brother love, it's 637.
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0: 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Kentucky out of weather. Look for sunny and clear weather tomorrow. Low tonight, 55. Currently, it's 79 degrees at WKLO.
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3: I was driving my car around, decided to hook my brake lights up to my gas pedal. Just to confuse the people behind me. I hit the gas and the brake lights go on. They stop and I'm gone. They say, what is he driving? A friend of mine has a car phone. He has an answering machine on his car phone. The message is, hi, I'm home right now. So I can't come to the phone. But if you leave your name and number, I'll call you when I'm out. What a nice night for an evening, huh? First thing I said to my girlfriend in seventh grade, what a nice night for an evening. She looked at me like I was crazy. We were on the same bus together for 7 years. I asked her if she lived in the area. Went over to pick her up at her house. Her father said, I want her home by 8:15. I said, middle of August? That's cool.
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1: This is Music Mike. 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
3: Somewhere in New Jersey, there's this guy named Dave who has this giant 60s record collection and this pirate radio station in his attic with a transmitter he built from the Allied catalog. 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

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I'll tell you what came today. Music of today, Sharon Jones and the Dap Kings. Yes, when new music sounds this good, I just got to play it on the radio. Check it out.

0: Kings and the game gets old. She is just great in concert. 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
2: I'm the George Klein Joy right here at WHBQ this afternoon. Just keep on putting it together with Kris Kristofferson. Loving Her was easier than anything I'll ever do again. From the album The Silver Tongue Devil and I, named after Tony Mann.
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2: Former Rhodes Scholar, singer-songwriter Kris Kristofferson out of Nashville. Loving Her was easier than anything I'll ever do again. You're on the George Klein Show at WHBQ. 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

Steep Canyon Rangers, and that's from their album The Ones I Love and Stand and Deliver. Right before that, we heard Firefall and Cinderella from 1977. Hi there, it's Bart Shore. Thank you very much for hanging out here on the ZCOM Radio Hour. I will talk to you again next week. 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
2: 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I'm kind of a little leery about Brother Billy. He's going to have to justify to me about selling this religious artifact.
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2: Let him step in again and see what he has to offer. Good morning, brother.
5: Hi, friends. 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
2: Uh-huh.
5: Friends, I have a moment of your time this morning to offer you a new religious artifact that I've come up with for the Brother Billy Soliloquy Ministries. Now, before you say anything, Macy, hold on to your seat or the one nearest you, because it's been done in our profession forever, since time began. As a matter of fact, if you look back, Oral Roberts sold little hand towels with the imprint of his hand on it.
2: That's right.
5: People would put their hand on this thing, and then they would send him money.
2: That's true.
5: It worked every time.
2: Mm-hmm.
5: Reverend Ike would sell little prayer cloths that you'd put in your pocket, and you'd make a bunch of money. So he said, Robert Shuler, every week on television, and the Hour of Power's got a different thing that he's giving away.
2: That's right.
5: For a small donation.
2: Okay.
5: From Doves to Eagles.
2: Mm-hmm.
5: And Jim Baker even sold steam baths. Didn't he?
2: Well,
5: now before you get on my back about this, let me explain what I've got from the Brother Billy Soliloquy Ministries. It's Brother Billy's Burning Bush.
2: Oh, come on.
5: That's right. Brother Billy's Burning Bush.
2: Oh, brother.
5: It's a really extremely popular little thing modeled after those little fake fireplaces. What you do is you take Brother Billy's bush and you set it in an area of your home and turn it on.
2: Mm-hmm.
5: It lights up and talks to you. It is tremendous. As a matter of fact, it's a great little conversation piece. If some people drop by, it says 20 different things. Like, for instance, it'll say, hey, heathen, give me some money. Or, hey, sinner, time's running out. For a few dollars more, I can get the actual voice of the man upstairs recorded on here for a personalized message. Say you're having trouble getting your kids to bed at night, getting your kids to listen. But when the directive comes through the burning bush from the man upstairs, the kids will wet their pants in fear and renewed respect for the Lord. I'm telling you something. This is the greatest thing I've ever done.
2: Okay.
5: Brother Billy's Burning Bush, available only through this radio ministry. Now, don't make me yell. 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
2: You've gone too far this time, bro. I'm sorry.
5: Acceptable imitations imitate no exceptions. 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
2: Okay.
5: Thank you, Macy, for your time. And God bless everybody. 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
6: 653. Dragging the line. Next hour, Cheapskate's Handbook. For all of you out there who want to be cheap, we have a handbook. It'll fill you in. Also later on, Steve Canale of Dallas. We'll be talking to him not only about the television series Victory over Miami Vice, but

0: 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Details coming up on KRLA. I'm Jillian Harris with a live at 6:55 update. With the latest look at KRLA traffic, here's Rhonda Kramer.
1: On the 118 freeway westbound, just east of Havenhurst.
2: Great films and videos from all over the world are showing continuously. There's live entertainment, too. KRLA has more details. The KRLA weatherscope on the way to another sunny day. Highs in the mid-70s. Currently 53 degrees in the valley, 54 in Orange County, and 57 at KRLA. It's 7:01. I'm Jillian Harris.

1962 on all oldies all the time. KRLA, that's the Orlines, the Wash and Wear Kids, we call them back then, the Wawa Tusi. 706 KRLA Big Time. I keep saying sunny day, but I'm looking out, and all I see is gray skies so far this morning. Expecting about a 75 high today and over 80 in the valleys. Well, let's see how you're doing on those freeways. Rhonda Kramer, traffic check time. Baby.

0: And now, another letter from the Whamco Petroleum Answer Man. Today's letter is from Rufus Weatherton from Hackensack. It reads, Dear Whamco Petroleum Answer Man, what I'd like to know is this. 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
1: am I getting less service at your stations than back when I was paying 32 cents? I can remember even during gas wars at 19.9 cents a gallon, an attendant in uniform would not only wash my windshield, but fill up my tires, check the oil, clean my headlights, polish the side mirror, shake my hand, give me an American flag for the antenna, and then wave goodbye as I drove away. Well, now, you people don't even come out of a locked station. But before they even let me fill my own tank, I have to give them money and a driver's license in advance. They don't even get off their lazy cans to come out and get it themselves. Nobody smiles anymore, let alone shake hands. And if I wanted to clean my own windshield, there's never any towels in the dispensers by the pumps. And there isn't such a thing as a tire gauge in the entire state. And after paying exorbitant gas prices, I get to spend another 20% to use your convenient credit card. What the heck have you got to say about that?
0: Signed, Rufus Weatherton. Thank you for that heartfelt letter, Mr. Weatherton of Hackensack. The answer to that is, blow it out your ear. Send your question to the Whamco Petroleum Answer Man. We may not have all the answers, but we're big enough to be questionable. 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

0: another deadly duo of Detroit dastardly deeds as the dice decree death, a disagreement over 7-11. Now she's in heaven. The man who delivered that double-barreled death with his package of penetrating pellets has been pounced in the pen. In another case of hot lead in the head, had heavy-handed hitchhiker tipped with a trigger and paid his bill in bullet.
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2: It's me back again for that top 10 of 10. Uncle Johnny, count them down. Let's do song number 10. Here's Duran Duran. I don't want your love. Blues Music Q107. It's Uncle Johnny. You know me. I just love to give away money. Yes, I do. And I advise you to stick around because of that. Got $107 in Q Cash giveaway coming up this hour. Here's song number 9, Cinderella. Don't know what you got till it's gone. The Blues Music Q107. It's the 10 hottest songs of the night. You voted for them. I'm counting it down. That's how it works. It's the top 10 of 10. Number 8 spot is held down by Poison. Here's Fallen Angel on Q107. The Blues Music Q107. Uh-oh, it's that time of night. Time for a battle of the new songs. Guest DJ, call me up at 432-1073. Number 7 song, that old little Eva thing from the 60s. It's Kylie Minogue and The Locomotion on The Blues Music Q107. 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That's right, $107 up for grabs in just a little bit. Listen for those touch tones when you hear them. You know what that means. It means be caller number 10 for $107 in Q Cash. Love it, love it. Song number 6 tonight. Guns N' Roses, Your Sweet Child of Mine on The Most Music Q107. The Most Music Q107, Uncle Johnny, and your battle of the new songs. Tough battle tonight, but you gotta have a winner, and let's find out who it is. Hi, go ahead, bud.
3: Hi, Frosten. I'm the guest DJ for Battle of the New Songs. Tonight it was the Georgia Satellites and White Lion. We have a new champion. Here is White Lion with When the Children Cry on Q107.
2: 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It's Escape Club and Wild Wild West.
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welcome in. How you doing? Have you noticed radio stations are so divided today? 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If you want the 70s, tune into that radio station. And forget the 60s and the 50s. You rarely hear songs from those decades on the radio anymore. But we do all of that. No other show gives you the first four decades in the history of rock and roll in one place. Give me 2 hours and I'll give you four decades of rock and roll and pop and soul. And in our second hour this week, it's the U.S. Mail, the Postal Service. Songs about writing letters and getting letters in the mail. The good old-fashioned written letter. As rare as some of the songs that we play. My name is Mark Nielsen, and this

That song always makes me think of my college roommate, Jeff. He was an outdoorsman, did a lot of fishing. And in that song, they sing, catfish are jumping, but Jeff said, catfish don't jump. They should have sang in that song, catfish aren't jumping. So when I sing that song back in my head, I hear, catfish aren't jumping. Doobie Brothers are singing a little a cappella on Black Water. That song's got a bit of a New Orleans feel to it, written and sung by Patrick Simmons. Blackwater, number one in 75 for the Doobie Brothers, and starting us off this week. Before that was Question Mark and the Mysterians, that from 66, with a memorable Vox organ riff. 96 Tears, number one in 66. Well, we're just getting started here on Let the Good Times Roll. The song, a big part of the soundtrack of 1988. The song was everywhere. On your Walkman headphones, on MTV. There's the Fine Young Cannibals. She drives me crazy.

Yeah, supposedly that's the first record that a young Bob Dylan ever purchased. That's Jimmy D and the Offbeats. They're out of San Antonio, Texas. Sounding a bit like Little Richard there in 57 with Henrietta. That one peaked at number 47 on the national charts, probably thanks to an appearance on that new national TV show called American Bandstand. It was hosted by a young disc jockey named Dick Clark out of Philadelphia. Speaking of TV shows, this guy appeared on To Tell the Truth earlier in his career when he was unknown. Here's Adam Wade from

like that. It's a band called The Unemployed. Funky Thing, the name of that one, from 1970. Did not chart. I couldn't find a lot of information about it, but it was on a CD called Funky Soul and Rare Grooves that I checked out from the Cedarburg Public Library. And a rare groove that one is. It was Adam Wade before that. Yeah, he was a contestant. And to tell the truth, he was an unknown singer from Pittsburgh at the time. But by the summer of 61, he was enjoying his third top 10 hit. That's what we heard. As if I didn't know the name of that one. Well, let's keep dancing. Here's the Tom Tom Club.

Taking a big band classic from the 40s and updating it to the 50s. That's the rock and roll version of Glenn Miller's In the Mood, as done by Ernie Fields in 1959. Ernie, a musician and band leader, just like Glenn Miller. Ernie from Texas, he put his version in the top five in 59. And it was the Tom Tom Club before that. That's a side project. Husband and wife team, Chris France and Tina Weymouth from the Talking Heads. Chris is the drummer, Tina's the bass player. But the song they came up with was a bit more commercial than what the Talking Heads were doing in 1981. So they released it under their side project called Tom Tom Club. And Genius of Love, the name of the song, top 40 in 81. Song's been sampled many times. In fact, I was watching Free Guy with Ryan Reynolds recently on Netflix, and there was a Mariah Carey song in that movie called Fantasy that samples that beginning riff from Genius of Love. And Mariah's song was from the 90s. I sort of remember it. I wasn't paying too much attention to pop music in the 90s, so I wasn't that familiar with Mariah's song in the movie, but I did recognize the riff. It is Let the Good Times Roll, having some fun with the music of four decades. And in our second hour this week, our theme is the mail. Songs about the mail and getting letters in the mail. Always fun getting some letters in the mail. And writing letters. So get a pen and paper handy, as it's songs about the mail in our second hour, about a half hour from now. My name is Mark Nielsen. Come on back after the break. We're going to roll on with more of Let the Good Times Roll in just 2 minutes here on CPL Radio.

always wondered whether this next artist who had a big hit in the 60s was the same guy that was one of the original MTV VJs. J.J. Jackson is the name in question. This artist, not the same guy that was on MTV, that J.J. Jackson on MTV, made his name as a disc jockey on album rock stations in Boston and Los Angeles. This J.J. Jackson, an R&B singer and songwriter out of New York City, and he starts out this half hour and Let the Good Times Roll on CP. Made his name as a disc jockey on album rock stations in Boston and Los Angeles. This J.J. Jackson, an R&B singer and songwriter out of New York City,

comeback record for the Four Seasons. They had a lot of hits in the early 60s, and Frankie Valli had some solo hits in the meantime, but that's the first major hit for the group since the 60s. Who Loves You? Number 3 in 75, stayed on the Hot 100 chart longer than any previous record by the group. Fit very nicely into the disco scene too, which was starting up about that time, 1975. It was a record you could dance to. Well, here's an upbeat song about a rather downbeat topic. Staying in bed all day because of the rainy weather outside. Written by lead singer Natalie Merchant, it's the 10,000 Maniacs, Like the Weather, 1988.

1953, pre-rock and roll days, going back almost 70 years there. That's just ridiculous. South of the Border, Frank Sinatra taking a trip down to Mexico on that song, falling in love with a lovely senorita down there. That was during Frank's years when he was signed to Capitol Records. That song top 20 in 53. Well, this band was from San Francisco, but capitalizing on the sound of the British invasion here in 65, it's the Beau Brummels.

Crystal Gayle. She's a little sister of Loretta Lynn. Crystal was known for her long hair, went all the way down to the floor, and for her brown eyes that were blue in that song. Number two in 77 on the pop charts, number one country. Imagine having hair that long. Or for me, imagine having hair. This guy lost his hair too as he got older. Billy Joel, the native New Yorker, plays Madison Square Garden frequently to sold-out crowds. Here he is from 52nd Street, My Life. Got

Number three song, 1979, the year for that one. You might remember that song as the theme song to the TV show Bosom Buddies, that one about two guys that couldn't find an affordable apartment except in an all-girls hotel. So they had to dress up like women in order to be able to rent an affordable apartment. And those two guys were played by Peter Scolari, who would later be a regular on the Newhart show in the 80s. And the other guy played by Tom Hanks. First time we ever saw Tom Hanks. And his appearance in that TV show led to the lead role in a movie called Splash. And so started a very successful film career for young Mr. Hanks. It is young Mr. Nielsen. And the young show, Let the Good Times Roll. We've been on the air since January 5th, 2019. And we've been doing second hour theme hours since the start of this year, 2022. Our theme this week in our second hour theme hour, the U.S. Mail, the Postal Service. So songs about letters and the mailman. It's a fun playlist. I'm excited to get started. One that neither rain, nor snow, nor sleet can stop. But commercials can delay, so let's do 2 minutes worth, and then I will deliver the U.S. Mail songs. When we continue, here on CPL Radio.

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2: What's up?
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2: What's your brother? 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
2: 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We'll have the party without him.
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2: You don't need him.
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2: Lock the door.
3: Yeah. Okay, well, I just want to say happy birthday to my twin brother, Javier, and I want to let him know that I love him a lot.
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2: Okay, he'll be home.
3: Okay.
2: He'll be home real soon. 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
3: All right.
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3: I watch a lot of television. Too much. Did you ever watch those monster truck pulls on TV? My favorite part is not the race. I like when they interview the driver when the race is over. They always talk about their engine like you know what the hell they're talking about, you know? Hey, what were you thinking during that last run, Earl? You know, I was going pretty good. About halfway through, the flap cold valve burner started smoking. The hydro pin springer spurting off the manifold drive. And if I didn't overflood the drive, got some of that last pile line trying to unplate that hydro coil. And if I couldn't do that, I was going to have to shut her down. Man, what the hell are you talking about? Like you're following him at home, the hydro pin, the... Well, sure, you had to shut her down. What options did you have, Earl? None! I'm jealous of those guys. I know nothing about cars. If my car breaks down, I have to make the noises my car's making for the mechanics. And you know they know you have to do that because there's always like five of them hanging around waiting for a show, you know? They're just standing there, hey, here

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2: A quintet of Indiana brothers discovered by Diana Ross. Their leader was described as a miniature James Brown. This is the voice of then 10-year-old Michael Jackson.
3: When I first started singing, I was 5. We did this show in Gary for the mayor. You know, it's like a talent show. So Diane, she was sitting in the audience. She happened to see us. She thought we was good, so she came backstage and talked to us. She said, bring us to Motown. So when Motown saw our act, they liked it.

0: 5 and ABC from the spring of 1970. The next year, a former meat packer from Memphis earned both a Grammy and an Oscar for his unusual movie theme. Isaac Hayes explained his image and the origin of his nickname.
1: Once an announcer, you know, that brought me on stage, he was expressing his view of the audience's reaction to me. And he said, you know, man, you're leading the people. You're the Moses of the music world. The Black Moses, you know, and people, he began to say that, and it began to spread. But as far as the stage appearance, you know, I needed, you know, to put something on that was different, come out, you know, in a different manner, you know. And one of the basic things is skin tight. You might have boots or it might be chains or fringes, you know, or whatever. But, you know, a lot of people get excited about, well, particular, you know, the females get excited about the tight things. And they, you know, a lot of people say that's a sex thing, but I hadn't thought about sex, you know. One time I saw a picture of it. It was the first time I was, pictured me on stage, and it was kind of embarrassing. But, you know, once you start the ball rolling, there's no need to stop. So I guess I conditioned my mind to live with it.

0: Isaac Hayes and the theme from Shaft. Another rock group of the 70s was named after an 18th century farmer. Ian Anderson, leader of Jethro Tull, recall his inspiration for their first million seller.
1: Well, whenever I, as indeed I still do, go back to my original hometown to visit the parents, which is Blackpool in the north of England, which is a very refined place where old people go to die. Terrible thing to say about your parents, but I mean, that's all they could possibly be doing there. You know, one goes through this terrible wrenching of dragging yourself away from whatever it is you've become back to whatever it was that you were. And for me, certainly, it's quite a wrench, because the town that they live in, this small seaside town, is extremely quiet.
2: You feel yourself being dragged back into your past there a little bit?
1: Well, yes, it's not really so much into the past, but into the nothingness of what living there was all about.
0: Next, Living in the Past with Jethro Tull, when the history of rock and roll continues. The history of rock and roll continues with rock groups of the 70s. This is Jethro Tull.

0: Jethro Tull and Living in the Past from November 1972. Again, Ian Anderson.
1: The peculiarity of Jethro Tull was that we didn't really take the blues that seriously. I mean, we weren't into it from the point of view of being faithful to the original style or intent of the American Negro blues artists who we obviously got the musical style from. We always did it a bit tongue-in-cheek, you see. Whereas there were groups like Fleetwood Mac and John Mayall and so on who took it really quite seriously.
0: Jethro Tull wasn't the only tongue-in-cheek rock group. There was another one, also named after non-existent members. Lead singer Tom Johnston talked about the first hit he wrote for the Doobie Brothers.
2: Listen to the music I wrote one night in my room in San Jose. And I really wasn't thinking anything special as far as lyrics. Only I won't go to lyrics. Musically, I was just pedaling around on the guitar. I was just sitting there playing. And I just came up with this tune, chord-wise, progression-wise. And I liked the way the chord progression sounded, and I played it for the producer. I called him up immediately. I said, hey,

0: Listen to the music from the Doobie Brothers, a group from San Jose which included no Doobies and no Brothers. Again, lead singer Tom Johnston.
1: China Grove, interestingly, was basically, the music part of it was written in the basement with John and I. We're just down there jamming. I had these chords, and I said, let's try this out. You know, and I said, I want to do something, you know, rock and roll, and I want it to be hard rock, you know. The lyrics got written around a piano lick that Billy Payne, who's with Little Feet, had later on overdubbed. He just happened to put in this one little lick, and the producer and I were joking about, sounds like a Oriental song. And so I wrote this song about a town in Texas, around San Antonio, named China Grove.

The Doobie Brothers and China Grove from 1973. Later in 1972, the same album produces Stone's 27th hit.

0: Happy from the Stones, 1972. The next year, Mick Jagger's style changed direction.
1: But you do get fat playing just hard rock all the time when I do. I mean, you can't do that all the time. Especially if you think you know more or less how to do it. You want to try and do something that you don't know quite how it's going to turn out.

From 1973, Angie, their all-time biggest hit. In 1966, he was an errand boy. His name was Reginald Kenneth Dwight. 1 year later, he answered a newspaper ad looking for young songwriters. He was accepted, changed his name, and within 36 months was on his way to becoming one of the hottest rock superstars of the 1970s. This is a musical story of Reginald Dwight, also known as Elton John.

0: In 1970, Your Song became Elton John's first top 10 hit in America. In the months before, he'd been rejected by several record companies before being signed by Uni Records. Russ Regan, then president of the Uni Record label, encouraged Elton and traveled with him on his first American tour.
1: I went to New York with him, and I went to San Francisco with him, and we got to Philadelphia, and we were booked into the Electric Factory. And I got a call from the coast that they were calling him Regan's Folly at the Black Tower over at Universal, you know. So there was kind of a magic for me with the Troubadour, okay? I said, well, this is a place for us to go. So we booked him in there on August 25th, 1970. And that evening was pandemonium. The audience response was amazing. I mean, the place literally went bananas. Everybody could not get over this new great English star, this great talent. And I would say probably 45 to 50 minutes later, Elton John was a star. Oh.

0: Elton John and the title song from the movie Friends, which he helped score in 1971. Drummer Nigel Olsen recalls how the Elton John band was formed.
1: When the Spencer Davis group split, I was out of work for about 13 weeks. And Elton came to me and said, I know you're looking for a job. And Elton had recorded the Elton John album, and he had to do a promotional gig just to promote the record, you know. And he'd asked Dee Murray and myself if we'd do it with him. So we went in and rehearsed, and something went click. It was just magic, you know, the three of us making all that sound. And we knew then that we should get a band together.

0: Live On from the album Madman Across the Water, 1971. Again, with Bernie Taupin.
1: Elton and I had never done a concept album. And we, you know, we had a lot of talks about what we should do, and we had a million ideas. And I remember just, I went home one night, and then all of a sudden, I just thought it'd be great to do an album based on us. Like, from the time we met to the time we made Empty Sky, which was our first, very first album. And so I was just sitting there, and then all of a sudden I just came up with the idea of Captain Fantastic and the Brown Dirt Cowboy. It sounded nice to me. And I started writing some songs, you know, based on those years.

Elton and Someone Save My Life Tonight from the album Captain Fantastic and the Brown Dirt Cowboy. In 1975, it became the first album in the history of the recording industry to be shipped platinum. It entered the LP charts at number one. Record number 8 won 4 Grammy Awards in 1970 and sold over 8 million copies. It was written and recorded by Paul Simon and Art Garfunkel. When

Bridge Over Troubled Water from Simon and Garfunkel. Our next candidate was never released commercially as a single. It's by a group that symbolizes the growth of album rock in the 70s. Perhaps the number one album track of all time. Led Zeppelin's Stairway to Heaven. There's a

Led Zeppelin, and Stairway to Heaven. Our final candidate for the all-time top 10 comes from an artist who started in the 60s. He developed into the most influential black writer, performer, and producer of the 70s. His words and music have had a profound effect on us all. Stevie Wonder.

Superstition from Stevie Wonder. Early in 1977, Linda appeared on the cover of Time magazine, and later that year scored big with a song originally written and recorded by Roy Orbison.

0: The success of Blue Bayou confirmed Linda Ronstadt's position as a superstar in the pop, rock, and country fields. And in spite of her image as a carefree girl, she remained very serious about her art. Again, Peter Asher.
1: I would say she's a great deal brighter than people expect. I mean, I think if you have an image of Linda in your head, she's much more intellectual than people expect, and much more serious about her music, perhaps. She takes her music extremely seriously. I mean, she worries all the time about whether she's being good enough and whether everything's right. And she's extremely particular and perfectionist about her singing, you know. And music preoccupies her. Music is the most important thing to her.

0: Linda Ronstadt and It's So Easy. Linda's backup band included some of the finest studio musicians in Hollywood. Andrew Gold, Jim Gordon, Russ Kunkel, Nino Tempo, Bernie Ledden, Glenn Frey, and Don Henley. 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
4: I love my wife. I even love the word wife. It's got such power to it. Wife. You know, if I'm out in society and I'm supposed to make a decision, but I'm not ready to make one, I can just look at that person and go, excuse me, I have to check with my wife. And then they have to look back at me, but of course. I can't expect a decision from you at this time. Well, you must check with your wife. Oh, beautiful. It doesn't matter how big the question is. It could be a life-changing job opportunity. It could be something as small as the right slice of pizza. I have to check with my wife, and then I can leave, and then I can come back, and I can cut to the front of the line. I have now checked with my wife. And it'll be pepperoni. Oh, beautiful. Wife, man. Ladies have it too. Husband. Husband has that power, right? Someone knocks on your door, they're trying to switch out your shingles.
5: I have to check with my husband.
4: But of course. Although, husband's a little different. Doesn't have the same power in certain places you go. Like, the more progressive the environment, the less power husband has. Like, if you're in a really nice coffee shop in a city,
5: and you say, I have to check with my husband.
4: They're looking back at you like,
5: So that's what we marched for. Yeah. Are you chained to his radiator?
4: But you can still reclaim that power of husband. You just have to tweak it slightly in those environments. If you're in that environment at that coffee shop, I have to check with my husband. No, you don't say it like that. You look at them and go, I have to check with my pregnant husband. Now you're back on top. But of course.
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11: 30 degrees outside with a little snow coming down here and there, but we don't mind that. We're going to heat it up right now with the Jackson 5 music from the hot spot. 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
1: Somewhere in New Jersey, there's this guy named Dave who has this giant 60s record collection and this pirate radio station in his attic with a transmitter he built from the Allied catalog. 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

My Heart Alone. I wait for that love bug. All I got bitten by was the mosquitoes this past summer. Yes, and now I'm scratching and itching and I'm rub-a-dubbing all over. Here's the Fifth Estate.

The state there, and Tim Cole, Rub-A-Dub. And the fifth state, they have some pretty cool CDs out on the market these days. A lot of their early tunes, which were pretty hard to get, even under their pseudonym, the D-Man, which is actually like the original name before they became the fifth estate. And they are available if you go online and search the fifth estate. You can pick up some pretty cool things from those guys. Flip side of Ding Dong, The Witch Is Dead. And of course, a B-side that did very well on the Forgotten Hits blog. There's a very cool blog online, ForgottenHits.com. Where they talk quite a bit about the music industry and about what's going on radio. And they do these really cool surveys from time to time. And there was once a survey on your favorite B-side. And that scored very well. Fifth Estate and Rub-A-Dub. We bring you the sound of Jessica James and the Outlawz.

the Diffident Stone Smashable 45 there. Jessica James and the Outlaws on the Dino Voice record label. Give Her Up, Baby. How about giving up a kiss to old Dave the Rave? A party kiss.

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I screamed, everybody stop and have a party kiss. 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
1: What a cool tune. That one of my friend's band today. Joe Bonanno and the Godsons of Soul. That's your next hit record. Johnny Fallon on the Capitol Record label. A great tune called Party Kiss. Yes! Got a kiss, Dad. The answer is you got a kiss.

0: like Chuck Berry said, it's autumn and you're back in class. Data Ray's School of Rock and Roll. Yes, educating you on all those great tunes. That's Chuck Berry, Oh Baby Doll.
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3: I felt young the other day. I was in the grocery store. I was in the produce section all by myself, middle of the afternoon. Then the van from the retirement village shows up. All of a sudden, I'm the youngest guy in that store by about 30 years. I'm in the produce section. I'm the only guy fast enough to tear off those plastic bags. You know, there you go. You're welcome. Have a nice day. One for each of you. Hurry up. Jeez. We're at the mall. The old folks at the mall. You ever seen the old folks try and get on the escalator? They're standing there trying to time that step coming out. And when do you lose that skill? Does that just happen overnight? I mean, do you just go to the mall one day and just go, whoa, that thing is moving right there. Oh. Here's a tip for all of you on the escalator. When you get to the top or the bottom, you don't know where you're going, step aside, then make a plan. How hard a concept is that for people to wrap their heads around? They get off the top, okay, which way are we gonna go? It's 400 people being force-fed up your backside. Move. I'm from Seattle. Marijuana is now legal. You can buy it in a cookie, so now I know how to shut up the neighbor's dog. I got here yesterday. We landed in Salt Lake City, took a Uber down here, and the guy had the radio on, and one of your local hospitals is doing an ad for their emergency room. Is that something you shop around for? An emergency room? Honey, I got my finger off the table, so I'm in the emergency room. Let's try that new place in Spanish for it. Get the Sunday paper, there's a coupon in there. If your finger's half off, it's half off.
4: On my Area 51 line, you're on the air. Hello.
5: Hello, Art.
4: Yes.
5: Hi. I don't have a whole lot of time. A former employee.
4: Former employee.
5: I was let go on a medical discharge about a week ago, and I've kind of been running across the country. What we're thinking of as aliens, Art, they're extra-dimensional beings. The disasters that are coming, the government knows about them. And there's a lot of areas in this world that they could begin moving the population to now, Art.
4: But they're not doing anything.
5: They are not. They want the major population centers wiped out so that the few that are left will be more easily controllable.
4: That was it. That's where it cut off. Wow.
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13: 6:15 with Cash, and your morning after includes sunshine with a high of 83.
14: There's got to be a morning after.
13: But new way, 6:17 with sunshine in the morning, doing that early morning boogie. Doobie Brothers, Long Train Run. Seems like 91 has been cleared up. It was a tractor-trailer accident this morning. However, things are A-okay now. Want to travel southbound? You can.
15: And around the corner.
16: In the city, it's 67 degrees. This is Charles Steiner, Eyewitness News.
13: The New Wave, 628. Good morning. This is Cat Sunshine on a fine Elm City morning.
7: The New Waves at 6:44 now with sunshine in the morning. And traffic is light, moving well all over the Elm City, including such scenic areas as 91, 95, and the Wilbur Cross Parkway. Also, trains and planes are right on time.
17: Enjoy some bicentennial hits. It's the gems of May 1976. We begin with number 45.

0: You know what? New Hampshire is better than the Caribbean. You know why? Because you can still get a plastic straw. Live free or die. They're not banning those. Look, I'm all for the environment, but look, let's be honest. I mean, the options are not good. You've got the paper straw. Those are great as long as you're not drinking anything that's wet. If you can finish a drink in under 60 seconds, that's a good choice. But I mean, come on. You guys try to drink a frozen margarita drinking out of an empty paper towel roll? I mean, they're like, well, it's biodegradable. Yeah, no crap. It's biodegrading in my mouth and in my cup. I mean, look, I just want to wait a few more years before I get off the plastics. I mean, there's too much going on. We just come out of a pandemic, right? And then we're looking at World War III. That sounds like fun, doesn't it? Hang on to those masks. Right, and in Ukraine, every man from 18 to 60 has to stay and fight. Does anyone know if that's the age in this country? 60? That's kind of pushing it. If I'm 60, like, you got to fight, I'm like, I go to bed at 9:30. I mean, I got a CPAP machine. I'm gonna need an outlet. Is that a problem? I just got a Tempur-Pedic bed. It's coming Friday between 12 and 5. I gotta sign for it. I gotta fight the Russians? And I'm a little concerned because in this country, we can't get 18 to 60-year-olds to go to work, let alone go to war.
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0: At 11:04, Bobby Rich has worked the Saturday morning shift for the very first time in his life. He's used to sitting home with his kids, watching the Saturday morning cartoon shows. Bobby, it's okay. Kids are people too is still on. I understand. Guest today is escaped Nazi Joseph Mengele. So you still have time to catch that.
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0: 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That's right. And he is hot, man. Hot tuna. Furakasaki. 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K Hits 97 with Beaver Cleaver. Like I always say, calling me is the next best thing to being me. 520 WINS is my telephone number. LA in the Valley. Here's Steve.

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2: Via satellite from Hollywood on the Global Satellite Network, it's Reelin' in the Years. So glad you could make it. I'm George Taylor Morris, and we're going to have a great time for the next 3 hours with a little help from our friends like Chris Hillman of The Byrds, Jay Ferguson of Spirit, The Supremes, Mary Wilson, Linda Ronstadt, and The Association. Al Jardine and Bruce Johnston will guide us through our special Reelin' in the Years salute to the boys of summer, the Beach Boys. On this week's Street Talk, some of you tell us which favorite 60s song you'd make into a video. There's a classic radio commercial that'll give you a rush, plus the date book. Of course, the one thing that brings it all together is plenty of good time rock and roll, and it's aching to be heard as we go reeling in the years.

0: The Beatles, The Night Before, from the film Help, which was premiered in the U.S. this weekend in 1965. The film was originally going to be called Eight Arms to Hold You, but neither John nor Paul wrote a song with that name, so it ended up as Help. We started reeling in the years with the Young Rascals, and I Ain't Gonna Eat Out My Heart Anymore, with Tommy James and the Shondells doing Money Money from 1968. Coming up, a song the Supremes didn't think would be a hit. Surprise, surprise. As we continue reeling in the years on the Global Satellite Network. Coast to coast via satellite. I'm George Taylor Morris in Hollywood, and we're reeling in the years. Let's take this one at face value. The Supremes were the superstars of Motown in the 60s with an unprecedented string of number one hits.
1: Well, first, you have to understand that with all the 11 flops, we just were not sure if we were ever going to get a hit record. When Where Did Our Love Go was released, we hated it. All three of us hated the record because we said we wanted something like Martha and the Vandellas or the Marvelettes, something soulful, you know. And Eddie Holland said, no, just trust me, this is going to be a hit. So when it was a hit, we were thoroughly surprised, and we recorded Baby Love the same time. So we weren't that crazy about Baby Love either. But after Where Did Our Love Go was such a smash, we loved Baby Love. You know, we didn't know that we were going to have a string, but we knew that we were on a run.

Reeling in some classic Cream from early 69. Badge was one of the last songs the Cream recorded, released on the Goodbye Cream album after the group went their separate ways. Eric Clapton and Ginger Baker to Blind Faith with Stevie Winwood and Jack Bruce to a solo career. The Supremes at the top with Baby Love, their second of five number one hits in a row. And we also heard The Honeycombs and Have I the Right from 1964. Some hot rock and roll from Deep Purple and The Human Beings, plus this week's Street Talk next as we continue reeling in the years on the Global Satellite Network. So how are you doing this weekend? I'm George Taylor Morris in Hollywood, and we're reeling in the years with the band that, until they were knocked out of the top spot by The Who, were listening.

Voted by the Guinness Book of World Records as the loudest rock group ever. So I find it kind of ironic that they would do a song with a soft title like Hush. Here's Deep Purple on Reelin' in the Years.

0: pair of 1968 classics, The Human Beings with Nobody But Me and Deep Purple with Hush. I'm George Taylor Morris. And you know, any of us who takes a peek at the tube now and then knows about the music video revolution that's going on. It seems that almost every song we hear these days, we can also see. So we thought we'd test your imagination and find out which of your favorite songs of the 60s you'd like to see as a video. And here's what we came up with on this week's Reelin' in the Years Street Talk.
1: The video I'd like to see most would be Stairway to Heaven by Led Zeppelin. I don't know how they could do it, but I'd like to see it.
2: If I could make up the video, I'd like to see Incense and Peppermint in video. I'd like to see the wild psychedelic effects they would have used in a video like that to try and explain that song a little better.
3: If I could make a video with a 60s song, the song probably would be a Traffic song, and I'd like to sit in and just meet the band and hang out with Chris Wood.
4: If I was going to do my favorite song from the 60s, I grew up in the South Bay, and the Beach Boys, their first album was my first album. And I can see them on stage with some flashes from their past, and moving into the present doing Little Surfer Girl and showing the young surfer girl maturing.
5: My favorite video would be with Raindrops Keep Falling on My Head, the scene from Butch Cassidy and the Sundance Kid when they were riding on the bicycles in the barn. That to me was just beautiful.
6: My favorite video for a 60s song would be the Rolling Stones, Satisfaction. Just something about, of course, Mick Jagger and the way the Stones were when they were younger just packed a lot of power.

0: Hall of Fame Rolling Stones on Reelin' in the Years. Satisfaction from the summer of 1965. It would be interesting to see what kind of wild video the Stones would develop around that song today. In a minute, we'll hear what the association has developed into after years out of the hit record spotlight as we continue Reelin' in the Years on the Global Satellite Network. Via satellite from Hollywood, I'm George Taylor Morris, and we're Reelin' in the Years with the Association. Now, here was a group that hit its high in the 60s with five top 10 songs in 2 years, and then seemed to disappear. Well, as it turns out, that disappearing act was simply illusion, as we found out from a couple of longtime members of the Association, Jules Alexander and Larry Ramis. Jules and Larry tell Reelin' in the Years that things are better now than ever.
1: The last two or three years have been more fun and more rewarding musically, personally, than ever before. You know, just going on the road with the band is wonderful. You know, it's really a highlight.
2: It's real funny. We've talked about this amongst ourselves, why it does seem to be more fun. I think part of it, as Jules says, is we don't take it quite as seriously, and we learn to milk the moment. You learn what has value, and what has value is now. Everybody says, well, don't you feel like the 60s were golden? Well, quite honestly, every day seems pretty golden to me, and I think things are moving along just fine. It's been a fabulous 6 years since we've been back together, and the past two or three, as Jules says, has been heaven.

0: 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By the way, for all you Motown fans who have compact disc players, there is a fabulous new collection of Motown CDs on the market called Compact Command Performances. Now dig this, it's 84 albums of the best of Motown in the 60s and 70s. That's two LPs to a disc, which is more than an hour of music on each CD. Sounds like a good enough reason to get a CD player at that. We started with the first number one hit for the Association, Cherish, and Van Morrison with them, Here Comes the Night. Chris Hillman's bird's eye view of how it all started, plus a classic from the Nitty Gritty Dirt Band, coming up when Reelin' in the Years continues on the Global Satellite Network. We're Reelin' in the Years via satellite from Hollywood. I'm George Taylor Morris. Man, did you see that picture of David Crosby getting paroled out of that Texas prison? I don't think a Nautilus workout would be out of the question here, and I do hope he grows his mustache back. It is kind of hard to believe it's the same guy, especially when you look back at some of those old Birds album covers. By the way, another ex-Birds member, Chris Hillman, stopped by the other day to talk about the 60s and music, and we asked him how such a diverse group of guys found each other.
1: As time went on, they wanted a bass player, and then they asked me. I'd never played the bass, so I went and did that with them. They never had played electric instruments either, so we really were all starting out together, just sort of blindly stabbing at something, and we rehearsed every night for months, and the sound developed. I think by isolation it really developed. Also, we came from these diverse musical backgrounds. Roger being a former accompanist to the Limelighters, Chad Mitchell Trio. David Crosby coming from a group he was in called Les Baxter's Balladeers. And I came from a real traditional country and bluegrass background. I was literally working for Cal Worthington in Norwalk. Every week there's a show called Country Music Time. And I was an 18-year-old kid playing mandolin on this show. And then Mike Clark was the drummer, and I don't know what his background was. We don't know to this day where Michael came from. But it worked. It all worked. It was like a real magical time.

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0: Eddie Floyd, Reeling in the Years with Knock on Wood from 1966. Here's a great soul connection for you. Eddie Floyd used to be in this Detroit gospel group called the Falcons. When he left, Wilson Pickett took his place. We heard the Birds at the top with My Back Pages, followed by the 1971 classic from the Nitty Gritty Dirt Band, Mr. Bojangles. And I don't know if you knew this, but Jackson Browne was part of that band very early on. Then we heard Creedence and Fortunate Son. Next, we'll look back on Mayor Daley's Chicago in the summer of 68 with some songs to match as we continue Reeling in the Years on the Global Satellite Network.
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3: You see, the key to being the best surgeon is to always update your technique. And that's why we had foreign exchange. We'd have surgeons from other countries. I remember one time we had these two surgeons from Russia come over. And I was really eager to meet them. And, you know, my nurse, Nurse Hoskins, she said, the doctors are in the lobby ready to perform surgery. I said, what are their names? She said, well, the first one's named Ivan. I said, Ivan what? She said, Ivan Yurkunov. I said, you mean the Ivan Yurkunov? She said, yeah, the one and the same. She said, he brought his partner, Dr. Kutchikakov, and the two of them are going to be demonstrating a new surgical technique. It turned out that these Russians had perfected a surgical technique known as surgery without scars. What they would do for an appendectomy or a gallbladder operation, instead of making an incision, they would actually reach in through the bomb bay doors and yank it out. It was unbelievable. So I watched from the viewing room as Dr. Yurkunov anesthetized the patient, rolled him over. Now, normally he would just put on a latex glove, but this latex glove that this doctor put on went not only up to the wrist, it went all the way up to the shoulder. And I watched. I watched, biting my nails, as Dr. Yurkunov, aided by Dr. Kutchikakov, reached inside that man's torus, and I saw him go deeper, deeper, deeper, till he was up to the shoulder. And then what he did was, he pinched off the appendix, cutting it away with his pointy fingernails, and the pointy fingernails, in a sense, cauterized the wound. It was like surgery without sutures. Everybody cheered as he pulled out that dripping appendix, and the patient was still lying there, not a scar on his body. Although there was a little mishap. After we were all congratulating him, Dr. Yurkunov looked at his finger, and he said, my God, the diamond from my wedding ring fell out of the setting. It is somewhere inside the intestinal tract of the patient. Oh, my God, it was worth $10,000. I said, oh, my God. Well, as soon as the patient came out of the anesthesia, I said, don't worry, Dr. Yurkunov, I'll get your diamond back for you. And I grabbed that patient and I rushed him into the bathroom. There was an old black guy, doing some maintenance work in there, and it's like green. He was like the hospital maintenance man. I said, buddy, give me that bucket. Give me that bucket immediately. And I made that patient take a constitutional in the bucket. After he had finished, I leapt on that bucket, and I picked up the stool, and I started pawing through it with my fingers, and the maintenance man's going, boss, what are you doing? I said, don't bug me now. I'm looking for a diamond, and sure enough, I found it. I said, you see? Here it is. Well, the maintenance man dropped his pants. He said, give me that bucket. I'm going to try that. And to think all these years, I've just been flushing them away.
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7: Sometimes a woman who has a really nice butt will wear tight pants, and then when she's walking around, everybody will look at her butt.
8: Woo!
7: Yeah, that's nice. But it does seem like a waste because everybody's looking there. We should put like important information on her butt. I think we should put the photos of missing children.

So she walks by and the guy's like, damn, we gotta find that boy. Because I look there way more often than I look at milk cartons. You know? Tonight, a local pervert is a hero. When I was in high school, I experimented sexually. The experiment was to never have sex with anybody, no matter how hard I tried. Success! Hypothesis confirmed. When you're having sex with somebody, you can say yes, or yeah, or uh-huh. But for some reason, you can't say yep. Yep, oh, yep, baby. Yep, yep, yep, yep, yep, yep, indeed! Affirmative.

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4: This show is one-hit wonders of the 1960s. A one-hit wonder is a very broad term. Basically, it's a song from a band that the band only charted the once.

some of y'all never been down south too much, I'm gonna tell you a little bit about this so that you understand what I'm talking about. Down there we have a plant that grows out in the woods and the fields. Looks something like a turnip green. Nearby called it poke salad. Poke salad. Used to know a girl lived down there and she'd go out in the evenings and pick her a mess of it. Carry it home and cook it for supper. Cause that's about all they had to eat. They did all right.

Okay, quickly, I want to go over about the last five or six songs we heard more today than. Eight or up. Okay, quickly, I want to go over about the last five or six songs we heard more today.

1969. Then pictures of Matchstick Men, The Status Quo. Number 15 on July 27, 1969. And we just heard Poke Salad Annie by Tony Joe White. Its peak position of 8 on August 23rd.

Let me tell you a little bit about those last two songs we heard. Baby, It's You, Smith, which hit its peak position of number 5 on November 1, 1969. They were an American rock band formed in Los Angeles, California in 1969. They had a blues-based sound, and their one-hit wonder was a cover of the Burt Bacharach song, Baby, It's You. This disc sold over 1 million copies between July and October 1969, outcharted popular versions by the Beatles and the Shirelles.

something in the air. Thunderclap Newman hit its peak position of number 37 on November 1, 1969.

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3: Creighton Clearwater on the King Arthur Night Show. It's 5:30 as we head around the area together. This is Sweet Hitchhiker. Oh, that's the Sweet Hitchhiker. Yeah, Creighton's on WICE. 27 minutes now before 6 o'clock. Multi-car accident, 95 southbound at the airport connector in Warwick a little earlier this afternoon. May have caused some difficulty in you getting through that area. 90 degrees now under sunny sky. It's still a warm
4: the Dodge Boys today.
3: All right, Dodge Boys, let's get... Cash call is, what, $205 tonight? Okay. Here's Rod Stewart and A Reason to Believe.
5: It's weird when you introduce somebody that you say, like, this is, and then their name. You know, like, this is Frank. It sounds pretty normal when you think about it. This... Walk up with a person and be like, hey guys, this stuff right here is Frank. Excuse me, what is that? This is Frank. Oh, that's what that is. Jesus. I guess it should be he is Frank, but that sounds even weirder. You can't walk up with somebody and be like, hey, he is Frank. Take it away, Frank. It's like when you call somebody on the phone, you know? They say, hello, you have to say, this is. Hello? This is Dimitri. Can't be like, hello? I am Dimitri.

0: What? I am Dimitri. Take me to your leader. But then if you go up to someone in person, the rule flips. Then it's the exact opposite, actually, you know? If I walk up to you, then I have to say, hi, I am Dimitri. I can't walk up to you and go, this is Dimitri. You like this? This is an idiot. Oh, okay. He is going. I was pretty young when I first heard the term training bra. And I remember being pretty freaked out. I said, did you say training bra? I didn't know they used bras for a training process. See some old lady, her boobs are everywhere. What's her deal? Those are untrained titties. You gotta train them when they're young or they go wild. You can't leave them free range. Boobs doing whatever they want. They need discipline. You gotta show them who's boss.
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4: I've got to make a decision, and I've got to make it fast, or my life's gonna turn out like crap. 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There's two ways to go, not just one. If only there was one way, it would be so easy. I wouldn't be forced into this choice, this decision-making process. Oh no, I can't decide. There's too many decisions.
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8: Hello again, I'm Trip Rogers, and this is the Music Yearbook. 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We're going to count down the top songs from August 1977. We lost the king, and Brady is born. 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To start us off at number 12, the third number one song for Barry Manilow, Looks Like We Made It.

Peter Frampton on the music. Your book, in August of 1977, what were the sports headlines? Wrestling legend Hulk Hogan first wrestled professionally in Florida. We just lost Hulk in July of 2025. Lanny Watkins wins the PGA Championship in a playoff with Gene Littler. And the New York Cosmos win the NASL Soccer Bowl over Seattle in Pele's last professional game.

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hit from August of 1977 and Higher and Higher. So what were we watching on the television in the summer of 1977? The number one show was Happy Days, followed by The Vernon Shirley, MASH, Charlie's Angels, and The $6 Million Man. And Sebastian Cabot, Mr. French from Family Affair, died from a stroke at the age of 59.

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I'm Trip Rogers. So happy you could join me for the Music Yearbook, August of 1977. 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And actor Edward Furlong, he was the young John Connor in Terminator 2.

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0: Directed by John Landis. Chevy Chase also had a role in that one. You Light Up My Life, starring Dee Dee Khan. Debbie Boone's monster number one hit came from that movie. It was not on the soundtrack, though. Comedian Groucho Marx passed away at the age of 86. And at number six on our countdown, The Greatest was the movie starring Muhammad Ali about his life. A song from the soundtrack from jazz guitarist George Benson, later covered and was a huge hit for Whitney Houston. From jazz guitarist George Benson, later covered and was a huge hit for Whitney Houston.

I'm Trip Rodgers. You're listening to the Music Yearbook as we count down the top songs from August of 1977 from radio station CKLW in Windsor, Detroit. At number five, a song for Donna Summer that was originally a B-side of a release that got into the top 20 on the R&B chart. A couple months after that, the record company re-released it with this song on the A-side. It went to number one in many countries. I Feel Love.

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We're counting down the top songs from August of 1977 at number 4, The Brothers Johnson.

news headlines in August of 1977. The King, Elvis Presley, died at the age of 42. Radio Shack began selling the first home microcomputer, the TRS-80. Son of Sam Killer David Berkowitz is arrested, and the U.S. agrees to transfer ownership of the Panama Canal to Panama.

0: Hi, Trip Rogers. You're listening to the Music Yearbook. Before we hear the number one song from August of 1977, let's recap our countdown so far. At number 12, Barry Manilow. Looks like we made it. Number 11, I'm in You from Peter Frampton. Barbara Streisand at number 10, My Heart Belongs to Me. Number 9, Dreams from Fleetwood Mac. 8, The Do-Ron-Ron from Sean Cassidy. Heart at number 7 with Barracuda. Number 6, The Greatest Love of All by George Benson. Number 5, I Feel Love by Donna Summer. Brothers Johnson at number 4 with Strawberry Letter 23. Number 3, I Just Want to Be Your Everything, a future number 1 for Andy Gibb. And number 2, The Emotions, and last week's number 1 song, The Best of My Love. The song that tops the chart is a New York City-based group led by a former member of the Lemon Pipers, Bill Bartlett. The NAACP urged a boycott of this song because of its lyrics. It would make the top 20 nationally and the top 10 in England and Australia.
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0: 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And that wraps up this edition of the Music Yearbook for August 2025. 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
2: Wrote it. 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
2: 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Jimmy Webb, huh? 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
5: What's going to be left over from the World War II? Get that one.
2: Sherman's father, he's well loved in Atlanta. Now this is called a Little Woman, turny one. Hey!

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0: It was living in this little house. I brought it home with me. I'll feed it and take care of it, Mommy.
2: Nice.
0: 11:23 and a half at WPOB. That's Led Zeppelin from Led Zeppelin 2 of the Jackson Armstrong Around.
3: WPOB.
0: A bit of slowness. A little slowy for your ears. Eddie Holman, farmer oil well driller. Shout out to the Pop Music Survey. And hey there, lonely girl. It's 11:27 at WPOB. Jackson Armstrong Show is coming to a close, folks. And I have been informed that I have got to pass on the title King of Kielbasa Country, leader of Liverland, one of my aspiring contemporaries, WPOP. John Scott is ruled out, as is Bobby Brannigan, and Dickie Heatherton. Of course, you passed it on to me, and Alan King, and let's see, who else? So that doesn't leave a whole heck of a lot of people. But I think if I was going to pass on my title of leader of Liverwurst Country and King of Kielbasa Country, I think I would like to pass that title on to Bill Love, aspiring Bill Love in the Morning Time with Lou Martin. Between the two of them, they can share the title. Lord knows there's enough of them there. We're going to have a lot of fun with that, folks. Passing the title back and forth. The Jar Mills are what you need.
4: A little bit of soul.
0: That's what you need there.
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12: Yeah, how about it?
11: Thank you, Tex Ace in San Antonio, for making these. We're ready for the show. The 40 most sizzling hits all over the USA for this third weekend of January. We got them for you. Plus, the D's telephone poll. Should first cousins marry? You wait till you hear these answers. Let's get one point across, too. We've got a great prize on the Weekly Top 40 Challenge, an amazing CD system, plus two crisp new $100 bills, plus the Weekly Top 40 Sure Shot right here. This is the one. George Michael's new album is so hot. This is Father Figure.

yes, I will be your father figure. George Michael's follow-up to his number one smash, Faith, right here on the Weekly Top 40, our sure shot. And let's get into number 40. Here's Squeeze, and this is Rick D.

0: That is the one song that is causing problems all over the U.S. because people are picking up the phones and dialing 853-5937. And in most cities, you get the time, but in one place on the East Coast, it's a dentist's office. And in his case, you call the office, and this is what you get now.
1: The number you have reached has been changed. The new number is 2. Please make a note of it.
0: Here's number 39, the weekly top 40 with back-to-back debuts. Never Gonna Give You Up from Rick Astley.

0: never gonna give you up. Rick Astley with his first U.S. hit. It's already number one in England, and he is so hot in the U.K. right now. In fact, his song When I Fall in Love just spent 3 weeks at number one in England. That's number 39, a debut for Rick Astley. This is Rick Dees, and coming up next, the hitmaker who is about to be immortalized in granite. And what is he doing here? We have a show we're doing, please.
1: Come on.
0: Willard Wiseman.
2: Yes. Mr. Wiseman, hello, everybody. I am the technician on the weekly Top 40. And I just came to make sure that the microphone wires is hooked up correctly.
1: Don't touch.
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2: 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Just keep an eye out for police radar.

This is a long weekend for most of the U.S. because of the observance of Dr. Martin Luther King Jr.'s birthday on Monday, our most recent national holiday, thanks to Stevie Wonder, who helped make it all happen. Let's hear it for Stevie now. Yeah! Thank you, Stevie. Very good work, my man. Here's number 38 on the weekly Top 40, and the mayor of Pacentral, Italy, says he's against this, but there may soon be a granite likeness of this lady in the town square. Has to be Madonna, who I understand has ancestors from Pacentral, Italy.

Moonlight, a song left over from the Like a Virgin album session. It's been remixed now, 5 years later, by Jellybean Benitez, and it's a debut on the countdown. Number 38 for Madonna. How about this? Number 37, Aerosmith. Dude looks like a lady.

0: Smith. Dude looks like a lady. Pullman, Washington. Look out. They're headed your way on Monday night. That's number 37 on the weekly Top 40. We are going to do something special for anybody who likes to win right now. Anybody anywhere? Your choice. Your choice of 10 CDs of your choice now and a free compact disc system. If that's not enough, we have some spending cash for those first of 1988 bills that may be stacking up, $200 bills. And here's how you win it. It's the weekly Top 40 Challenge. And all you have to do is correctly identify this mystery motion picture classic. Name the motion picture. Here's the scene. Listen.
1: Here's Johnny.
0: All right. What is the title, the correct title, of that motion picture classic? If you know, write your answer on a postcard along with your name and your daytime telephone number. 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And what we're going to do this week is pick a winner at random from all of the correct entries received by this Friday. You can enter as many times as you like. The contest is sponsored by Dees Creations. If you didn't quite get it this time, don't worry. If you just keep on listening, we're going to play that same scene later in the countdown, so you'll have a better chance of getting it. Good luck. Coming up, we got a great song from a group named after America's favorite seasonings, and it happens to be the number one dance hit all over the place. All right.
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0: The countdown is everywhere this weekend, like the Fayette Mall, where they're blasting the countdown on Lexington's hit music station, Power 94.5 WLAP-FM. Also 96X, The Amazing FM in Ardmore, and Radio Rediffusion in Singapore right now. Look out, here's number 21 from the lady who recently sang a duet with her late father on the television show Showtime at the Apollo. The magic of videotape reunited Natalie Cole and Nat King Cole. Here's Natalie and a huge request this weekend, too. I

Natalie Cole, and I Live for Your Love. Natalie's up 3 this weekend on the weekly top 40, number 21. This is Rick Dees. Thank you for being here. Number 20 from Foreigner. Say-

Say You Will. Foreigner goes up six more, number 20 on the countdown this weekend. That's the first hit for Foreigner in almost 3 years on the weekly top 40. Here's number 19 of nonstop music. This guy once played to 360,000 people in just 6 days, right there in his home state of New Jersey. They have to call him the boss, Springsteen.

0: That's Tunnel of Love, the song originally recorded, believe it or not, in Bruce Springsteen's garage. Then he added other instruments, and there it is. A smash, up four to number 19 on the weekly Top 40. The highest jumping song on the countdown is coming right up. Also, a very special anniversary weekend. How about a little
1: news of the all beast?
0: Now listen to this. According to the Weekly Sun, a fast food restaurant on the University of Wisconsin campus features hamburgers prepared by a robot. And in keeping with tradition, the robot is 16 years old and has zits.
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0: It was 20 years ago today, this very day, that a girl named Mary O'Brien, a lovely, lovely Mary O'Brien, had this top 10 smash.

Yeah. Was the son of a preacher man. Who is Mary O'Brien? If you thought Dusty Springfield in your mind, you are right. That was her smash from 1968 this very weekend. And then, wouldn't you know this would happen, the Pet Shop Boys fell in love with her voice and said, we got to use her on a song someday. And they did. Dusty Springfield is back with the Pet Shop Boys to have number 18 today. What have I done to this?

number 18. And let's keep up nonstop music. It's the weekly top 40. Number 17 from the former lead singer for Squeeze and Mike and the Mechanics. Here's Paul Carrack, and Don't Shed a Tear.

Pet Shop Boys, Dusty Springfield, with some great writing help from Allie Willis of North Hollywood, California. They're up 13. That's the highest jumping song this weekend.

That is the first solo smash for Paul Carrack. He's up 4 to number 17 with Don't Shed a Tear for Me. Rick Dees and the Hits on the weekly Top 40 Countdown. Let's Don't Stop. Number 16, Ice House. And You Gotta Be Crazy for Loving Me.

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1: And I'm going to play you a song that came out in March 2005. This is Crafty from New Order. Aye, on Craft from the Past.

that's not going to get any better. It's Crafty from New Order. That's right, that very New Order. Well, first it was Joy Division, and they were kind of a downer. Bit of an understatement there. Then lead singer killed himself. The rest of the band soldiered on, changed their name to New Order, because it was, in fact, a New Order. Hit the dance charts big time with Bizarre Love. Blue Monday. There we go, from 1983. Bizarre Love Triangle, True Faith. They had a pretty good string of singles throughout the mid-80s, and they should have stopped because they had a terrible record around 1993 called Regret. Turned out to be a big hit for them, but utterly horrible. And they really haven't, my opinion anyway, they haven't regained their footing. New Order, one of those bands that I don't really want to hear anymore. Thank God Heaven 17 didn't release an album in 2005. But you know, none more hive-inducing to me, well, okay, except for the Communards, than Erasure. And something made Erasure come back in 2005. March 2005, this is Breathe from Erasure. Oh, why did they have to do this, and why do I have to play it? Oh, it hurts so bad. I'm Ron Boogie Monster Gerber. This is Crap from the Past. 2005, the year in review.

Yuck, it's one of the guys from Yaz and someone else. I knew their names at one point, and I deliberately made an effort to forget them. God, I hate Erasure. And they're back. Breathe hit. No, I didn't hit the pop charts, I don't think. March 2005 was, in fact, a single for Erasure. It just hurts so bad. And it's throwing off my train of thought because it hurts so bad. Nine Inch Nails. Erasure and Nine Inch Nails in the same breath. Yes, right here on Crap from the Past. Nine Inch Nails kind of burst forth in 1990 on TVT Records at the time with Down In It. Kind of a crunchy industrial electronic type song that worked really well on a dance floor because they used to play it all the time back then. They soldiered on through throughout the 90s. And let me get rid of the Erasure. Way too distracting. And I'd say that Johnny Cash did a really good thing for Nine Inch Nails by recording Hurt, a remake of Hurt, which was a really, really terrific record in Johnny Cash's hands and sort of brought about a Nine Inch Nails resurgence. And the song I'm about to play for you now came out in April 2005. Pretty good record. That doesn't sound anything at all like Down In It. This is The Hand That Feeds on Crap from the Past. Nine Inch Nails, 2005, the year in review on KFAI.

Nine Inch Nails from April 2005. The Hand That Feeds. John Waite had a record out in 2005 that I'm not going to play because I only have so much time, and really, and you get right down to it, it's John Waite. He had a couple of so-so songs with the Babies, and then he had that Missing You single, which is, ubiquity is not a strong enough word to describe Missing You, and I hated that record the day it came out. Like it even less 20 years after the fact, and John Waite's still recording, and I'm not going to play it for you here. Instead, play a little bit of a song that came out by Oasis in April 2005. They had a bunch of really, really good pop records throughout the 90s. Still recording. Nobody thought they retired. This is Lila from Oasis on Cut from the...

those wacky Gallaghers from April 2005. Lila from Oasis. That's a happy pop song. What do you know? The Wallflowers released something in 2005 that I'm not going to play for you here because really when you get right down to it, it's got that Dylan guy in it and they only had one good song. So that... there, I'm going to leave it at that. I'm Ron Boogie Monster Gerber. This is Crap from the Past. Plowing through the hits. Hits? No. Plowing through songs by people who had hits at other point in their careers. And this is 2005, the year in review. I'm Ron Boogie Monster Gerber. It's Crap from the Past on KFAI right here in Minneapolis. Daryl Hall and John Oates, you know I got love for the Hall and Oates, released an album of cover versions in 2005. Stuff like Ooh Child, I Can Dream About You. I like the Hall & Oates, but there's no point in playing it here because it's just sort of mellow, smooth, jazzy versions of I Can Dream About You and whatever else they laid their hands on. The pipes are still there. He can still sing. You're just going to have to take my word for it. And now, something funky. Ooh, this made me so happy when I found it in April 2005. I have to go hunt down the rest of the new Nick Acosta album. Well, new within the last year, so it's not brand new. Who's Nick Acosta? Don Costa was a band leader in the 50s, 60s, something like that. Nick Acosta was his daughter, or is his daughter. She started recording overseas. I think she recorded a couple albums throughout the 80s in Australia and some other places. This a long time ago, mind you. And kept recording sporadically, but I don't even know if it came out here in the U.S. She just got her pop groove on about 2 or 3 years ago and really seems to have hit her stride on this album that came out in 2005. It's got guests like Prince and Lenny Kravitz, and it just has... you know, 80s and 90s good time funk stamped all over it. I really like this song a lot. And if I can find the album, I'll be playing a lot more from it in weeks to come. From April 2005, this is Nick Acosta and Till I Get to You on Crap.

0: Wow. I like that a lot. Nick Acosta from 2005, April 2005 to be precise, Until I Get to You. Ooh, I wish there was more pop stuff that sounded like that. That lodged firmly in my head. The song has ended. I can remember what it was about. That's pretty darn catchy, and I'm going to try and hunt down the rest of the Nick Acosta album just because there's so little good pop. I only heard three good songs this year, and that was one of them.
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0: till 7 o'clock tonight. We'll have winners every 20 minutes. I have something else on the way for you in less than 20 minutes right here. Stay close.
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0: My younger daughter, when she was 16, that was a big time for me. She turned 16, she officially changed my name from John Joseph to whatever. She didn't have one shirt that covered her belly. Every shirt stops here, they're like neck bandanas. But Daddy's the idiot when he said, Emily, don't you have any shirts that cover your belly? You are so stupid. These are the clothes we wear. In those days, I used to have the flip phone. You remember the flip phone? I love that phone. The 9 didn't even work. I had that phone so long, the 9 was just broke. It didn't work. So if there was an emergency, I had to dial 411. Hello, information? Call 911, I'm on fire. My kid had the iPhone 7 WS to the third power. You press a button, another boyfriend came out. She called it an app. And she would never call me, she would text me. She could text me 30 times in 10 seconds. She would make one call at the end. Daddy, why don't you text me back? I'm just trying to find the L, okay?
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1: Hey, listen, me and my buddy here at Rice Cards at the Jewish Community Center.
2: Uh-huh.
1: This is today morning at 6, man. We're wondering if you could do a Rice Card rap for us.
2: Lifeguard rap?
1: Yeah, buddy.
2: At the Jewish Community Center.
1: Yeah, you could do something interesting with that, I'm sure.
2: Yeah, it sounds like it's got some definite potential. Let me work on that thing. You got the rap music? Let me see. Lifeguard has got to be some... Gotta be some easy words to write. Yeah. All right, go ahead. Roll it. Let's work on it. Lifeguard rap.
3: At the JCC. Come on now. Get it. Boom, boom. G-lang. Ooh, 11 and a half after 8. Here we go. Sitting in my hide, JCC. Come on now, get it. Boom, boom. G-lang. Ooh, 11 and a half after 8. Here

0: have y'all say, tear the roof off the sucker, tear the roof off the sucker. Say, what say, who do the bus stop here? Mo team on back. Holy dough, let's rap. Oh, the lifeguard rap. Well, here comes Shirley with her big behind. She says, teach me to swim if you don't mind. Your guts are ready for a major heavage as you stare into that cavernous cleavage. You say, don't worry, baby, you'll float all right. There's nothing more buoyant than cellulite. Let's rap. Do the lifeguard rap.
1: At the JCC.
0: Yeah, let's rap. Do the lifeguard rap. Well, Kupferberg's drowning, so you pull him out. 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So you reach in and you grab his upper plate. 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You say, well, I think we'll close the pool for today. 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

0: temperatures in the 30s at night. We're still trying to raise a little summer around here. Come on, man. Raise the roof. Here's Eddie Cochran on the Big Q Summertime Blues.
1: I'm a gonna raise a fuss. I'm a gonna raise a
2: mankind, that word should have new meaning for all of us today. We can't be consumed by our petty differences anymore. We will be united in our common interest. Perhaps it's fate that today is the 4th of July, and you will once again be fighting for our freedom. Not from tyranny, oppression, or persecution, but from annihilation. We're fighting for our right to live, to exist. And should we win the day, the 4th of July will no longer be known as an American holiday, but as the day when the world declared in one voice, we will not go quietly into the night. We will not vanish without a fight. We're going to live on. We're going to survive. Today, we celebrate our Independence Day.
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7: Is it human or inhuman? 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
8: Gentlemen, do you realize what we've found? A being from another world as different from us as one pole from the other. If we can only communicate with it,

0: 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Phone Fun coming up in just a very few minutes. Also, the top 9 at 9, a dedication hour at 10, Steve Winwood albums and cassettes. 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The all-new G98. And it's time for Commander Kelly's College of Musical Knowledge. First person through 578-0098 with the correct answer to the following question wins a copy of Steve Winwood's Back in the High Life album. And also, we'll be registered for the big limo ride and tickets to see his show at Blossom. All right, here's the question.
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0: The all-new G98 plays only the songs you want to hear, so you can listen longer. It's Commander Dave Kelly, 40 minutes of back-to-back hits. Well, I have a feeling tonight that the family dog never looked so good. Clear and scattered frost tonight, low down around 37. Yes, 37. Sunshine a little warmer tomorrow, high 73. Increasing clouds tomorrow night, low 55. Right now, downtown, we have 56. And that too. G98. The all-new G98, proving that we play the most of music on the North Coast. Now here comes another 40 minutes of back-to-back hot hits in the top 9 to 9 at G98. WTC. Our legal name there. All right, the all-new G98.

0: song makes me feel like I should be talking about drink specials or something. Yeah, Stacey Q and Two of Hearts with Commander Dave Kelly, and at the rings down the curtain on another fine Commander Kelly program.
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4: radio. Why do men behave in these ways? Why are we rude, obnoxious, getting drunk, falling down, peeling rubber, making kissing noises out the window? Why are we like this? I know what you ladies are thinking. No, no, not my guy. I'm working with him. He's coming along. No, he's not. He's not coming anywhere. We men know, no matter how poorly we behave, it seems we will somehow end up with women anyway. Look around this room. Look at all the men you see with lovely women. Do you think these are special men? Gifted men? One of a kind men? They're the same jerks and idiots that I'm talking about. They're doing just fine. Men as an organization are getting more women than any other group working anywhere in the world today. Wherever women are, we have men looking into the situation right now. We explored the earth looking for women, even went to the moon just to see if there was any women there. That's why we brought that little car. Why would you bring a car unless there's some chance of going on a date? What the hell were they doing with a car on the goddamn moon? You're on the moon already! Isn't that far enough? There is no more male idea in the history of the universe than why don't we fly up to the moon and drive around? That is the essence of male thinking right there. See, because all men kind of think of themselves as like low-level superheroes in their own world. I'm not even supposed to be telling you this. But when men are growing up and they're reading about Batman, Spider-Man, Superman, these aren't fantasies. These are options. This is the deep inner secret truth of the male mind. I'll give you a perfect example of what I'm talking about. Did you ever see a guy out on the highway moving a mattress tied to the roof of the car? Without fail, he's got the arm out the window holding the mattress. This is classic male idiot superhero thinking. This moron believes if the wind catches this huge rectangle at 70 miles an hour, I got it.
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0: bringing back Edwin Starr's 25 Miles, the number 14 record from the spring of 1969, when Apollo 9, one of the final test flights before the moon landing mission, was launched into Earth orbit from Cape Canaveral.
1: 10, 9, ignition sequence start. 6, 5, 4, 3, 2, 1, 0. All engines running. Liftoff. We have liftoff at 11 a.m. Eastern Standard Time.
0: The Iceman Jerry Butler is coming up in the top 25, now with our number 13 record, the first of two instrumentals this hour. Here's Booker T and the MGs with Time is Tight in the Sunday Night Countdown.

0: My mama had some great advice, so I thought I'd put it in the words of this song. I can still hear her saying, boy,
1: boy, boy.
0: Oh, I see you sitting out there all alone.

0: Jerry Butler laying down the law, only the strong survive, from the spring of 69. Some of the blockbuster movies that season were Walt Disney's The Love Bug, Where Eagles Dare with Clint Eastwood, Richard Benjamin and Ally McGraw in Goodbye Columbus, and The Prime of Miss Jean Brodie starring Maggie Smith.
1: My father says these are the happiest days of our lives. But if these are supposed to be the happiest, why does Miss Brodie say prime is best? Miss Brodie never got married like our mothers and fathers. They don't have primes.
0: The Friends of Distinction are straight ahead, and now The Ventures with the number 11 record in our countdown, the theme from Hawaii 5-0.

0: but Friends of Distinction's Grazing in the Grass as we flash back to the spring of 1969 when Paul McCartney married Linda Eastman in London. A few days later, John Lennon and Yoko Ono were married in Gibraltar. John and Yoko soon began their first bed-in for peace at a hotel in Amsterdam.
1: A lot of people wrote us and sent word, and people from the state all around the world. And just instances like some guy wrote and said, now, because of your event in Amsterdam, I'm not joining the RAF and I'm growing my hair. Now, all we were saying there, symbolically, instead of kicking a shop window in, say, do something like grow your hair for peace.
0: And we're back to the countdown with the number 9 record in the top 25. Here are the Zombies.

Rod Argent and the Zombies, the time of the season. The top shows on Broadway included You're a Good Man, Charlie Brown, Jacques Brel is Alive and Well, George M., and the legendary rock musical Hair.

Mercy from the spring of 1969. Excellent to be counting them down with you tonight. I'm Dick Bartley. We're back with the best in the spring of 1969. Here's John Fogerty and CCR with the number 7 record in the countdown. It's Proud Mary.

0: Proud Mary by CCR from the spring of 1969. That's when former Milwaukee schoolteacher Golda Meir became the fourth prime minister of Israel and spoke of the need to end the state of perpetual warfare between Israelis and Arabs.
1: Our generation in Israel has a duty, a holier duty I do not know of, to do our very best to see to it that this does not go on generation after generation.
0: PS&T are next in the top 25. Now the number 6 record from the spring of 69. It's Your Thing by the Isley Brothers in this classic countdown.

Spring were BS&T by BS&T, Cream's Goodbye, Donovan's Greatest Hits, the original cast recording of Hair, Cloud Nine by The Temptations, Iron Butterflies in A God of Vita, Nashville Skyline from Bob Dylan, and Led Zeppelin by Led Zeppelin. Meanwhile, the Cow's Hills had the number four hit single that spring of '69, the theme from the rock musical Hair.

Tommy Rowe and the number 3 record from the spring of 69, the million seller Dizzy. In the number 2 slot, here are the Beatles with guest keyboard man Billy Preston in the Sunday Night Countdown.

Get Back by the Beatles and Billy Preston at number 2 in our top 25 tribute to the spring of 1969. Good to be with you tonight. I'm Dick Bartley. Hey, welcome back to the spring of 1969 and the undisputed runaway number 1 record in this classic countdown. It's the multi-million seller and Grammy Award winner Aquarius, Let the Sun Shine In by the Fifth Dimension.

0: With the fifth dimension at number one, that wraps up the spring of 69 and the Classic Countdown, written and produced by Dick Bartley.
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8: 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Oh, what the heck is going on here in the studios? It's 84 degrees. 10 minutes past the 11 o'clock WNFR. Summertime martini time. 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

Petula Clark on Top Shelf Oldies, and one of her hits, Round Every Corner, peaking at number 21 in 1965 on the Warner Records label. And Paul Revere and the Raiders with There She Goes from 1966. Here's an instrumental from Harold Betters on the Gateway Records label. Do Anything You Wanna.

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2: Radio. Come in. Yes. Oh, Iron! I see. Well, you're looking good. It's my pet hog, Ira, and Ira's been on an extensive singing tour in pig pens throughout Oklahoma and has just returned. How you been? I see. Listen, I got a couple of messages here for you. Your motorcycle is ready, and your mom called and said the price of pork is going up and to hurry home. Okay, well, we'll see you a little later. What's this? I dropped his copy of Play Pig. Has a fold-out piglet in it.
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invite you to Nathan Phillips Square this Sunday around noon o'clock to see Copper Penny and Gatto. 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Here's Frankie Valli. Can't swear to God on the radio.

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2: 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And we just came up with a new nickname.
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producer's gotta dig his. 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Group called Bricks. Tune called It's Your Choice. That was actually never released. That is off of an acetate, but what a cool record that is. Bricks and It's Your Choice.

0: top 10 for the Rascals in summer 67. A Girl Like You.
1: He's got a turntable, and he knows how to use it. Relics and Rarities with another collection.

Can't Turn It Loose. I love that record there from 61 on the Beacon record label. Roger Washington, Tim Cole, The Less You Let Me. And I want to send it out to a beautiful Brazilian girl, Ayara. That's for you. That's a definite tune for you. Roger Washington, Unless You Let Me. Last week, my mystery oldie 45 was this song, because we're going to find out momentarily if anybody figured out who was doing this record. Yes. Of course, you may want to jot down the phone number for the future contest, 609.

170 for that record. Yes, I thought I'd stumped just about everybody for that particular song, although it was a top 40 hit record. A group out of Los Angeles, California, Krabby Appleton, came out on the Elektra record label, the same label that the Doors were on. Krabby Appleton in a tune called Go Back, and we didn't fool everybody, that's for sure. We had several winners, so congratulations to Jimmy Hollenstein. Jimmy Hollenstein from Raritan, New Jersey. Harold Fritkus, the guy with all the musical facts. Harold Fritkus from Edison, New Jersey. Also, the king of mystery oldies, Santi, down in South Beach, Florida. Gary Mason, Milwaukee, Wisconsin. David Smyska from Wisconsin as well. They all knew that that was once indeed Krabby Appleton and a tune called Go Back. And, of course, in just a little bit, we'll bring you a brand new mystery oldie 45. So jot down my phone number, 609-948-HITS, 609-948-4487. You can also email me. It's dave@davetherave.com. And when we play just for fun. And, of course, you get one guess and one guess only.

0: 5, that was from Cream, written by Eric Clapton, that particular song. Yes, Rock and Roll Hall of Famers Cream on the Atco record label.
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2: 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Marianne, Marianne. Old Days, Chicago before that, and You Ain't Seen Nothing Yet. That was Bachman Turner Overdrive, as we are reviewing now the 10 most requested classic tunes of the morning, right here on the radio at M105. Good morning, if you are if you're just waking up, let me be the first to say good morning to you. As you're in tune with the mud, that's me, Cleveland's most tasteless entertainer, as we have over 45 minutes of continuous M105 music every hour. And our special salute this morning, on at least till 8 o'clock anyways, to Lake Catholic High School and the traditional M105 feature, I'm Mad as Hell and I'm Not Gonna Take It Anymore. As you can call us up, get it out of your system, and have a nice weekend at 578-1105. Don't forget, I will also announce the day next week when representatives of the organization to ban underwear displays in stores and ads like Playtex and Fruit of the Loom. That'll be next week because you demanded it. It's right here on M105, all right? 578-1105 is the number. Give us a call right now.

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0: I think it really needs a cold ending, but for whatever reason, it just fades out there. That's the original version of Mr. Bojangles. Yes, Jerry Jeff Walker. Telephone Road before that with Steve Earle and Runaway Train, Roseanne Cash. 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
1: Yes, look for cloudy to partly cloudy tonight through Saturday with a chance of showers tonight through Friday night. Warmer tonight and Friday, turning colder Friday night. Tonight's low 54, Friday's high 72. In the Bucare right now, 61 and cloudy. 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

Where the hits never stop. 92 Pro FM, Nancy Grimes, 435. And checking in with me, Michelle St. Pierre of Providence just got back from the Providence Civic Center, and she's got the WrestleMania results. They are in. Mr. T and the Hulk clobbered Roddy Ricch.

music station, 92 Pro FM, Patti LaBelle, and a new attitude, a hot lady. Can you say Rowdy Roddy three times fast? Coming up, new David Lee Roth and REO Speedwagon, part of another hit music sweep from Pro FM.

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2: 8:05. Good morning. Let me see. If that guy got 400 years in prison, how old would he be when he got out? Here's Gene McDaniel.
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2: Gene McDaniel, baby. 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It's 8:08 on a Friday morning with John Leader from WLAV. The temperature right now is 70, and we're headed for a high of 83 with sunshine.

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1: It was April the 41st. Being a quadruple leap year, I was driving in downtown Atlantis. My Barracuda was in the shop, so I was in a rented Stingray, and it was overheating. So I pulled into a Shell station. They said I'd blown a seal. I said, fix the damn thing and leave my private life out of it, okay, pal? While they were doing that, I walked over to a place called the Oyster Bar, a real dive. But I knew the owner. He used to play for the Dolphins. I said, hi, Gil! You have to yell, he's hard of hearing.

Gil was also down on his luck. Fact is, he was barely keeping his head below water. I bellied up to the sandbar. He poured with the usual. Rusty snail, whole grunion, shaken, not stirred. With a peanut butter and jellyfish sandwich on the side. Heavy on the mako. I slipped him a fin. On porpoise. I was feeling good. I even dropped a sand dollar in the box for Jerry's squids. For the halibut. Well, the place was crowded. We were packed in like sardines. They were all there to listen to the big band sounds of Tommy Dorsal. What soul? Tommy was rocking the place with a very popular tuna, Salmon Chanted Evening, and the stage was surrounded by screaming groupers, probably there to see the bass player. One of them was this cute little yellowtail, and she's giving me the eye, so I figured this is my chance for a little fun, you know, piece of Pisces. But she said things I just couldn't fathom. She was too deep, seemed to be under a lot of pressure. Boy, could she drink. She drank a lot.

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Not tonight. 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He was covered with mussels. 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What a crab. This guy was steamed. I could see the anchor in his eyes. I turned to him, I said, abalone, you're just being shellfish. Well, I knew there was going to be trouble, and so did Gil, because he was already on the phone to the cods. The haddock hits me with a sucker punch. I catch him with a left hook. He eels over. It was a fluke, but there he was, lying on the deck, flat as a mackerel, kelpless. I said, forget the cods, Gil. This guy's going to need a sturgeon. Well, the yellowtail was impressed with the way I landed her boyfriend. 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What's your name? I said, Marlin.

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Hey, welcome in. How you doing? Glad you can make it here to our weekly get-together on the radio to relive and remember the rock and roll and the pop and the soul of the 50s, 60s, 70s, and 80s. If you're new to the show, it's a two-hour show. The first hour, we jump around the decades, playing four songs per decade, as time allows. I'll give you some of the stories behind the music. And then in our second hour, a different theme each week. This week, songs with soul in the title, S-O-U-L. So we will be getting soulful in our second hour. I am your soul man, Mark Nielsen. I'm the host, and the name of the show,

Man, that's a good song. I mean, you know, you've heard it so many times on the radio since then, but if you could just go back and remember what it felt like the first time you heard that song. I mean, some raw emotion in that song. Lead singer Levi Stubbs really singing from the soul there. One of Motown's biggest hits. That's the Four Tops. They didn't want to release it. They felt like it was a little odd for what they usually do. They begged Berry Gordy not to release it, but he insisted on releasing it as a single. He knew a hit when he heard one. Number one song in 1966, Reach Out, I'll Be There. And before that, starting off the show this week with Sign of the Times, 1987, that's Prince, of course. He had just disbanded the Revolution, so he was flying solo, but that's okay. He had a ton of material. He's Prince. He writes a song every day. Maybe two. That's the title track from Sign of the Times. That was supposed to be a triple album. That's how much material he had. But Prince compromised with Warner Brothers and said, okay, just a double album then. The socially conscious single, Sign of the Times, number three in 1987. Always liked this guy. He produced a couple albums that are real favorites of mine, Straight Up by Badfinger and Bat Out of Hell by Meatloaf. It's Todd Rundgren. Great in the studio, and whether with his bands Utopia or Nas, or on his own. Inducted into the Rock and Roll Hall of Fame last year. Here he is with that synthesizer sound. Real Man from 75.

The Everly Brothers, Phil and Don. Their flip side to All You Have to Do Is Dream. In 1958, they like to balance the 45 with one side up-tempo and the other side a ballad, so they were looking for an up-tempo song, found that one written by a then-unknown songwriter by the name of Roy Orbison. Roy wrote it as a tribute for his wife, Claudette. That's the name of the song by the Everly Brothers, top 30 in 58, and the first songwriting success for a young Roy Orbison. So far this show, we've played the Everly Brothers, Todd Rundgren, the Four Tops, and Prince. All members of the Rock and Roll Hall of Fame, all artists that we've heard of. How about something from an artist that we've not heard of? Someone who's not a member of the Rock and Roll Hall of Fame. How about English artist Damien? He had a top 10 hit in England in 1989 with this next record. Just in time for Halloween, too, in a few weeks. It's a cover version of the song Time Warp from the Rocky Horror Picture Show. So let's listen to this and let's all do the Time Warp again.

Mamas and the Papas with Mama Cass on lead vocals there, Cass Elliott. Words of Love, top five in 67. If you're a fan of Mamma Mia, the ABBA movie, this song is sung by Meryl Streep. For now, though, here's ABBA.

Well, that's the song that started it all, didn't it? Started the Happy Days TV show. Why, what did you think I was talking about? Yeah, it started this crazy rock and roll music too. Kids really dug it back in 55, number one for 2 months. For Bill Haley and the Comets, they were rocking around the clock before they were rocking around the Christmas tree back then. And it was ABBA before that, Money, Money, Money. Kids really dig that too. Money, not the song. Because although it was a follow-up to Dancing Queen, it peaked at only 56 in 77. It is Mark Nielsen battling a bit of a cold here, but that's my problem, not yours. So it's Songs with Soul in the title. About a half hour from now in our second hour theme hour. Really accentuating the soul in our rock and roll and pop and soul this week. So let's take a break here, and then I'm back with more tunes and trivia. And Let the Good Times Roll resumes in just 2 minutes here on CPL Radio.

Now back to your Saturday night radio jukebox with me, Mark Nielsen. About to put another dime in the jukebox, as Joan Jett used to sing. It is a Let the Good Times Roll here on CPL Radio. Let's see, what should I play? Here's remembering great songs from the 50s and the 60s. In fact, in this song, Eric Carmen mentions the title of four songs from that era. See if you can spot them. I'll give you the answers in a few minutes. Here's Eric, the former lead singer of the Raspberries. Make Me Lose Control, top five, 1988.

Listening to that song, I was wondering why they went with a fade-in intro like that. Didn't seem characteristic for them. In fact, it was the first pop song that anyone had ever done that featured a fade-in intro like that. But the Beatles, they tried a couple different ideas for the intro. One was a simple guitar acoustic thing. And then they had another idea with some harmony vocals, but they didn't like either of those well enough to use them. But they liked the rest of the song, though. And so did we. Number one song in 65, 8 days a week, The Beatles. And Eric Carmen before that, Make Me Lose Control, referencing four songs from the good old days of the 50s and the 60s. Turning up the radio to hear songs like Uptown, that was one, Stand By Me, Be My Baby, and Back in My Arms Again. Those are the four songs that he references in the lyrics. And one could argue that he's referencing a fifth song when he sings in the chorus, When I Look in Your Eyes, I Go Crazy. That's a song from the 70s, I Go Crazy, by Paul Davis. Now, speaking of the 70s, here's one from 75. Country boy John Denver.

0: the Platters, taking a song from the 40s and making it all their own. The most popular version of that song, Twilight Time, number one song in 58, were the Platters. They were one of the most successful vocal groups of the early rock and roll era. And that was sort of their formula, updating older standards. Not only songs like Twilight Time, but Harbor Lights, My Prayer, and Smoke Gets in Your Eyes. And it was John Denver before that. Thank God I'm a country boy. Recorded live at the Universal Amphitheater in Los Angeles, California. Number one song for John in 75.
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0: Miriam Makeba. She's from South Africa. Her nickname was Mama Africa, singer, songwriter, actress, civil rights activist. Miriam Makeba. We heard Pata Pata. The name of that one? P-A-T-A. Top 20 song in 67. And Van Halen before that. And they did sound completely different when their debut album came out in 78. We heard Ain't Talking About Love from that record. Eddie Van Halen wrote the song, didn't think much of it when he wrote it. In fact, it took him a whole year before he played the song to the rest of the band. But his original idea for the song was much different than what the song turned out to be. Eddie originally envisioned the song as a parody of punk rock. Just a goof. But instead, they kind of turned that parody into a really, really good rock song. How about some really, really good soul songs? Songs with soul in the title. And some of them are rock songs, but mostly soul songs. So a little bit of soul when we return with some sweet soul music here on Let the Good Times Roll. My name is Mark Nielsen. Well, how soulful can a 60-something-year-old white man get on the radio? We'll find out together when we return in just 2 minutes here on CPL Radio.
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1: Ladies and gentlemen, we are proud to present radio history. The next sound you hear has never been heard on this station before. And now, a history-making utter Monday. Chicago will have only one major rock and roll station on the AM dial. That, of course, is WLS Music Radio. And while all of us at WLS wish our former competitors the best of luck, we know that some of you may wish to continue listening to contemporary music. 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
2: 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Chicago weather, partly cloudy tonight, low about 30. Tomorrow.
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3: WNBC. All right, let's start off in 1965, and we'll do it till 3 o'clock with Eric Burden and the Animals at WNBC. '66 WNBC, Eric Burden and the Animals, 1965, and here we are, the last radio show on AM in New York playing rock and roll music. This is all the stuff you heard over those years with Murray the K and Scott Muni and Cousin Bruce and all the guys. The Animals, of course, were presented for the first time in New York at the Paramount Theater in connection with the WMCA Good Guys. In 1965, we were in our second full year of the British invasion, and the Yardbirds had this hit. It's Heart Full of Soul on 66 WNBC.
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0: Revelous.
1: 1958 was also the year that early American folk music was reborn, as Bob Shane of the Kingston Trio recalled.
2: Before the Kingston Trio, there was no means of the folk world expressing itself on records. Top 40 lists meant you played top 40 rock songs, and to break through that was darn near impossible. When it did break through, that opened the door for just myriads of folk singers to come through and express themselves.
3: Throughout history, there have been many songs written about the Eternal Triangle. This next one tells the story of a Mr. Grayson, a beautiful woman, and a condemned man named Tom Dooley. When the sun rises tomorrow,

0: sang some of his favorite songs, among which was Tom Dooley, and we picked up on it immediately, thought it was a real legend. We visited the places and saw what happened, and it's utterly believable. Tom Dooley was a Civil War veteran, Southern side, came back, I think he killed his girl in 1867, and was trying to make it across the hills to Tennessee by night with his other girlfriend. And it said that he composed the song himself just before he died, in, I guess, 1867. You know, the night before he was about to be hung, really. It's a real thing.
1: Tom Dooley was just one of many hits for the Kingston Trio, who paved the way for a folk revival in the 60s. Del Shannon was selling carpets in Michigan when suddenly he had a runaway hit.
2: I remember one thing. There was a lot of tunes out that just had very simple chord changes. And I found a different chord change using minors, which was probably influenced by Beethoven and Hank Williams. Runaway came out of that.

Del Shannon and Runaway. Next, the Marcells' contribution to the history of rock and roll when we continue. We continue now with a history of rock and roll 1961.

The Marcells and Blue Moon, with an arrangement that never occurred to Rodgers and Hart when they wrote the song in the 30s. A heavy rock beat, a bass man, and a novelty classic. The history of rock and roll continues with a collage of number one records from 1961.

0: sleeps tonight.
1: In 1961, Rick Nelson was still a hitmaker, and he proved the point with Traveling Man.
2: At that time, I just met Jerry Fuller, who was the writer of Traveling Man, and he brought it over for me to listen to, and I liked it right away. I think the television show helped me out a lot, you know, being able to have all that exposure every week.

0: traveling man.
1: From the summer of 1961, Rick Nelson and Traveling Man. The same year, a traveling salesman recorded one of the biggest hits in the history of rock and roll. Bobby Lewis remembered how it happened.
2: One day I was walking Tin Pan Alley, New York. I walked into this particular company called Deltone and asked for an audition. And they kindly gave me one, and they handed me Boston and Turning. But I never thought it would be a hit record. Not in my wildest dreams.
3: I couldn't sleep

0: Bobby Lewis got lucky with the right song at the right time and turned in one of 1961's most exciting performances. According to Billboard magazine, Tossin' and Turtin' was a number one single of the year. And the fall of 1961 brought success to an Arizona nightclub singer named Curtis Lee. Songwriter Tommy Boyce recalled an early Phil Spector production.
1: It was back in 1961. I was living in New York eating Nitty's hot dogs, and my roommate at the time was Curtis Lee. And he had come back from Florida during a tour, and he said, "Hey, Tommy, I met this beautiful girl, and she has eyes like an angel. What do you think about that for a song?" And I went, "Pretty little angel eyes, pretty little angel eyes." And then we cut the record, and the rest is

0: Peter and Gordon and A World Without Love, a song composed by the Beatles. Peter Asher remembered.
1: I'd heard the song before once. Paul had played it to me and it wasn't finished. And I think they decided not to do it themselves because it wasn't their kind of song or something. And then when Gordon and I, a little later on, got offered a recording contract by someone who'd come down and heard us and play, I went back to him and said, you know, could you finish that song because we'd like to cut it. And he did, and we did.
0: Peter and Gordon went on to record other Beatles songs, including Nobody I Know and I Don't Want to See You Again. They broke up in the late 60s, with Peter going on as a producer for James Taylor and Linda Ronstadt. 1964 was also the year that a live album was cut at the Whiskey-A-Go-Go in Los Angeles. It featured the first top 10 record of Johnny Rivers.

0: Johnny Rivers and Memphis from the summer of 1964. The same year marked a turning point in the career of a starving songwriter named Shadow Morton.
1: I got a notion to produce when I was very hungry. And I was sitting in Philadelphia and I was cold and it was about 7 degrees out. And I said, I got a good idea. I'm going to go into New York and I'm going to become a producer. And so I hitchhiked into New York and I met a friend of mine. And I said, I write songs. And I said, what kind of songs do you write? And I said, what kind do you want? And they said, we want hit songs. And I said, well, that's all I write. So that was on a Thursday. Over the weekend, I went home and I wrote a song, and 3 weeks later it came out, and it went number one. That was called Remember Walking in the Sand.

Remember Walking in the Sand from the Shangri-Las, whose later hits included Leader of the Pack and I Can Never Go Home Anymore, both heard earlier in the history. Next, one of the most successful British groups of all time, who at one point were second only to the Beatles as a top American concert attraction. Their first hit is coming up when the history of rock and roll continues. The history of rock and roll continues through 1964.

0: Herman's Hermits and I'm Into Something Good, another song composed by Carole King. Bass player Curl Green recalled how lead singer Peter Noon got his nickname from television.
1: Well, my favorite show was the Bullwinkle Show, and there was a guy in that called Sherman. He was Peabody's boy, and I started calling everyone Herman instead of Sherman, mainly because, you know, in those days we sort of dreamt about going to the States and everything, and we used to go around talking in what we thought was American accents, calling each other Herman, and it just sort of followed on, Herman's Hermits.
0: Herman's Hermits were to make four movies and earn 14 gold records in their mid-60s career. The History of Rock and Roll now presents a collage of number one music from 1964.

The Kinks and All Day and All of the Night from 1964. In 1963, the Crystals had their fourth million seller, with a song written especially for them by Jeff Berry, Ellie Greenwich, and Phil Spector.

0: Lenny Kiss Me by The Crystals, one of the finest examples of what girl group rock was all about. It was a different kind of music, full of intense feeling, of sentiment, and desire.
1: Some of the music is quite different, but a lot of it is the same. You know, just the voices are different, instrumentation, but it's basically the same thing.
0: Dee Dee Kennebrew of The Crystals, who talks about her favorite song.
2: The one I enjoy doing the most, I think, is the Do Run Run. I think maybe just because it's lively, the beat keeps going, you know.

0: The Crystals, with a distinctive production of Phil Spector.
1: Baby Love, and Come See About Me, they both were in the same album called Where Did I Love Go? And the album was so big that we began to release things one right after the record began to go down a little bit, then we released another one from the album. And we only released Come See About Me because it was covered. It was getting ready to be covered by Nella Dodge, and we didn't think that was fair because, you know, had planned to release it, but we didn't want to release it right away. So we released it, and at the same time, her record was out, and we kind of had a little battle, which I think was best, I guess, because we continued to work hard and try to get another hit record.

0: Come See About Me made it 3 number one records in a row for Diana Ross and the Supremes. And how sweet it was in 1964 for Marvin Gaye.
1: Well, I was very happy with how sweet it is because I nearly cracked the number one spot. I went to number 5, and I remember that I hadn't had a record go that high in the charts previously. How Sweet It Is was my all-time favorite.

0: How Sweet It Is, a song revived more than a decade later by James Taylor. The music of Motown will continue in upcoming chapters of the history of rock and roll, but for now we're turning to two supergroups of the 1960s. The first was a quartet from Newark, New Jersey, which many call the greatest American group of the decade. The original members were Nick Massey, Tommy DeVito, Bob Gaudio, and Frank Castelluccio. We know him better by another name.
1: Hi, this is Frankie Valli. The Four Seasons story is coming up next on the history of rock and roll.
0: The history of rock and roll continues with Frankie Valli and the Four Seasons.

0: Sherry from the Four Seasons, a song composed 15 minutes before recording by a founding season, Bob Gaudio. We asked Bob what made Sherry a hit.
1: The only thing I could think of that might be obvious is the fact that the sound of the record, I think it was a fresh sounding record, vocal harmony and Frankie's voice and the falsetto and the whole thing was just a great marriage between song production and voice. And when Sherry came about, it was specifically tailored for Frankie, with him in mind. For he had done a few things while we were working some lounges, a couple of falsetto songs, and I found them very, very interesting. So I kind of tailored things around his voice, and the harmony was kind of the cushion because his voice was so high, things had to be surrounding it in order to make it really sound effective. And the harmony just came from that, voicing it around Frankie.

0: Like most of the Four Seasons super hits, Walk Like a Man was composed by Bob Gaudio, along with the season's producer, Bob Crewe. Lead singer Frankie Valli recalls how the three teamed up.
1: Well, Bob Crewe I knew when he was an artist, and I had started out very early in this business, recording. And we crossed paths along the way so many times. While he was out promoting a record that he had recorded, or I was out promoting a record I had recorded. Bob Gaudio used to be a part of the Royal Teens, and Bob Gaudio and I met in Pittsburgh, Pennsylvania, and we had a long conversation. 6 months later, we created a working situation with each other.

0: Candy Girl, the third Four Seasons hit of 1963. Bob Gaudio recalls how their group name came about.
1: We had an audition at a bowling alley cocktail lounge in somewhere in New Jersey, and the name of the place was called Four Seasons. And we didn't wind up with the job, but we took the name.
0: In 1964, the Four Seasons switched labels from VJ to Philips and earned a million seller with their very first single, Frankie Valli.
2: The contention was that Dawn was a hit song. That was the first record we had released after leaving VJ. Everybody feeling very strong about the fact that it was a hit. And fortunately for us, it was a hit.
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0: I'm going back. I'm going to get on a plane. I love flying on planes. It's a lot of fun. They always give you that little show, the seat belts, the oxygen masks. And then I point out to you at this very vague point, the emergency exits.
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1: Somewhere in New Jersey, there's this guy named Dave who has this giant 60s record collection and this pirate radio station in his attic with a transmitter he built from the Allied catalog. 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
3: Yes, it's getting very crowded here in the Relics and Rarities party. 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

hit for the Ohio Express. Yes, the same group that brought you Yummy, Yummy, Yummy. Beg, Borrow, and Steal. You don't want to come back? I want you to come back.

0: Some Lost 45 from the Turtles, June of 1966. Now, the other side of the record, Grim Reaper of Love, actually charted on the Billboard charts, peaking at number 81. But the other side of the record, that's the side that I like even better, although I like both sides of that Turtles 45. White Whale 45 from the Turtles and the tune called Come Back. I will be back. Day the Rave, I'm not going anywhere.
1: 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Relics and Rarities with Dave the Rave.
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This is You Gotta Dig It. Can't Turn It Loose on the 4J record label going back to late 1962. And the crazy thing about the record is that I discovered the record kind of like on the Soul Patrol, talking to one of our great radio listeners out there, Crazy Al, who out in the Detroit, Michigan area had the Crazy Al's Radio Party on the radio. Very popular disc jockey out there in Detroit. Loves the Relics of Rarity show. And I was talking to Al. He likes to contact me. And he said, "Hey, Dave the Rave, I was in a movie." He really was. He was in a movie that came out, I think, last year, a movie called The Domestic. It's the Domestics, kind of like a horror flick, but he's like the radio disc jockey that you hear on the radio in many segments of this movie called The Domestics. And in that movie was that really cool B-side. I say a B-side because the A-side of the record actually charted on the national Billboard charts at number 57, although in regional markets like KQV in Pittsburgh, in Los Angeles on KRLA, it was a top 25 record, a song called My Wife Can't Cook. But in the movie The Domestics, you hear Crazy Al playing the B-side of that Lonnie Russ 45 from 62. Once again, the B-side of the record, tune called Something Old, Something New. It's new for me, and it might be new for you. Write it down. Once again, Lonnie Russ and a tune called Something Old, Something

I said, yeah. I dug that record. That's a 45 that was hanging out on the charts right around this time of 1965. Georgie Fame and a tune called Yeah Yeah. Well, Dave the Rave, you're a record geek. I'm always buying records. Records arrive here in the No Static Attic just about every day. Yes, I'm a sick man because I love vinyl 45s. Now, a vinyl 45 that arrived just this week is this very cool record from Ray Ruff.

0: definitely grow on you. You got to hear it just, you know, a couple more times perhaps on the Norman record label. Ray Ruff and the Checkmates had a great tune called Love.
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2: I think white people are the only race of people that like to be scared for fun. Like, you feel me? Not an attack. Doesn't make you bad. Makes you interesting. But not bad, but bungee jumping, skydiving, swimming with sharks. These are torture tactics. Some of you pay for them. That's a curveball. I just think white people get to have a different relationship with fear. Doesn't make anyone bad. I just think it's an interesting observation. White people can have a different relationship with fear. Like, I think white people are the only people you could walk up to and just be like, hey, you want to do something scary today? And y'all will just outright say no. You feel me? You'll be like, well, what do you got in mind? You feel me? But like, you go to anybody of another race, they're like, no. But like, white people have follow-up questions sometimes. They're like, well, what are you thinking? Okay. Look at roller coasters, right? Theme park owners know white people love being scared so much, you'll pay for a picture of your own face terrified. That's their business model. That's how reliable it is. They were like, yeah, that's where we're gonna get the rest of the money. I've been in so many white homes and seen a framed picture of the entire family terrified. Why? Why is that even a thing? I haven't been in one black family's home and seen a picture of four black people absolutely terrified. And they're like, yeah, that's the time I got stuck up at gunpoint, right there. That's us.
3: I know nobody didn't buy this CD to get mellow tonight. I say, nobody didn't buy this CD to get just a little bit mellow tonight. If anyone bought this CD to get mellow tonight, you can turn around and get the heck out of here.
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5: There's something about you. You're ugly, but you intrigue me. You know how some guys buy really expensive cars to make up for their, shortage? I don't even have a car. What's a nice girl like you talking to such a loser like me? I happen to lost my phone number. Can I borrow yours? Hi. I've been undressing you all night with my eyes and, now I think it's time to know if I was right. Hey,
6: listen, thanks for taking care of the baby while Madge and I go off to our aunt's.
7: Oh, it's perfectly all right. I love little babies. Yeah, let me hold him. Come here, little Johnny. Oh, Gucci, Gucci, goo. Oh, my goodness. 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
10: Saddest song in the world is Margaritaville by Jimmy Buffett. But not Margaritaville as it was written. You got to think about what Margaritaville is now. Because now Margaritaville isn't a fictional location where some made-up, relaxed dude like, I guess I screwed things up, whatever, kissera. Ooh, thatched-roofed huts, white sand beach, I'll get over it. No. Margaritaville now. Now that you know it's a real brick and mortar restaurant that sits in the parking lots of shopping malls throughout the country. If you listen to the lyrics of that song, but that's the setting, that's the darkest shit you've ever heard in your life.
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15: Hi, it's Harry Scarborough rolling through the Queen City.

sunny today. Cloudy, cooler, and a chance of showers tonight, tomorrow. The high today, 80. The low tonight, 48. Up tomorrow to 70. Right now, 76 degrees at KTLK. KTLK.

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5: Global Satellite Network, it's Reelin' in the Years, brought to you in part by Whirlpool. I'm George Taylor Morris, and we're going to have some fun for the next 3 hours, playing some good old rock and roll and talking with our special guests, Ray Davies of the Kinks, Greg Allman, Mark Weitz of Strawberry Alarm Clock, Roy Orbison, and Maria McKee of Lone Justice has a 60s love connection you'll find interesting. For this week's Reelin' in the Year salute, we're going to stretch out and play another classic long one. There's the date book and street talk and another addition to our Hall of Fame collection. And you'll also want to get a pen and postcard handy for our Hendrix Live at Winterland CD giveaway. It's all straight ahead of us, so light up that lava lamp and let's go reeling in the years.

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1: Man, when it comes to hot, smoking, blue-eyed soul, that guy ranks right up there with the Rascals and Righteous Brothers. Mitch Ryder and the Detroit Wheels from 66, Devil with a Blue Dress, good golly, Miss Molly. We started reeling in the years with I Just Want to Celebrate from another Detroit group, Rare Earth. You know, they have the distinction of being the first all-white group signed to Motown Records and getting a label with their own name, Rare Earth Records. Next, it's Ray Davies of the Kinks with a story about honing his craft as a songwriter. Plus a classic from Blind Faith as we continue reeling in the years on the Global Satellite Network. We're rocking all across America, from Boston to Austin to Coos Bay, Oregon, and we're having a pretty good time doing it. From Hollywood, I'm George Taylor Morris, reeling in the years with Ray Davies of the Kinks. Now, I still find this kind of hard to believe, but the Kinks celebrate their quarter century mark in rock and roll this year. It was 25 years ago that Ray and Dave Davies started playing music together and parlayed what they were doing with a group called the Ravens into big-time success as the Kinks during the first push of the British invasion in 64. Today, 29 albums later, Ray Davies can still look back on his beginnings and remember what one of the best things about starting out is that you could write and sing any style of song that happened to come to your mind.
2: It was whatever I was writing. That was a good thing about then. I don't think you can do now. The type of material would range from You Really Got Me and All Day and All the Night, which were out-and-out rockers, to something like Waterloo Sunset, which is a ballad. And I don't think many bands could do that now. Probably people would plan it, but it wasn't planned with the Kinks. The record company put off as well, so, I mean, it was all new to me, writing songs, and it was just very exciting. The song that really, as a record as well, and as a track that really sticks with me and haunts me, and I think I'm really proud of making, is All Day and All of the Night.

Reeling in the Years with Eddie Floyd, Knock on Wood from 1966. The drummer on that song, by the way, was Buddy Miles, who's the lead singer with Santana these days. And this is kind of a flash. Buddy Miles is also the lead singing voice in those Heard It Through the Grapevine Raisin commercials. In fact, the animation for the lead Raisin character was taken from a film of Buddy singing. At the top, we heard The Kinks, All Day and All the Night, and Blind Faith's Well All Right as a cover of a Buddy Holly song. Beatles, Beach Boys, Birds, and Stones, all just ahead of us, along with this week's Street Talk. So stay with us as Reelin' in the Years continues on the Global Satellite Network. In Hollywood, I'm George Taylor Morris, and we're Reelin' in the Years. You know, I had a chance to see the Beach Boys in concert the other night, and I gotta tell you, they still put on a great show, packed with songs you can't help but sing along to. So go ahead, crank up that radio a couple of notches, and let yourself get loose with this one, the first number one hit for the Beach Boys.

0: A couple of number one hits from two groups that mirrored the British invasion battle in the mid-60s, the Beach Boys and the Beatles. I'm George Taylor Morris, and we're reeling in the years, bringing the 60s and 80s together each week with some of the stories and the great songs that refuse to get lost in the shuffle of all the new music that's happening. You know, it's interesting to watch the reaction of teenagers these days when they hear some of the 60s classics for the first time and really get off on them. But one thing that does seem to puzzle the younger crowd is the current fascination with what it was like growing up in the 60s. How would you capsulize that experience for somebody who wasn't there? That was the question we posed to some of you for this week's Reelin' in the Year Street Talk.
1: The 60s were a time of real change. Music, politics. It's really amazing. We were changing our attitudes about sex.
2: The freedom of thought and expression that occurred during the 60s that maybe hadn't been experienced by kids before. You know, the free love aspect of the 60s and the brotherhood that young people shared was a really very unique aspect of the 60s.
3: I would picture Janis Joplin's fists in the air, angry people, and a lot of sad young people.
4: The thing that we could say is that people really were, it seemed, concerned and very individual in the 60s.
5: I think Hunter Thompson said once that it was like everybody was riding the crest of a wave.
6: The 60s were an incredible, especially around the music. I and all of my friends, everybody I knew on my campus, we would rush to the record store when the new Beatles album would come out, or the Doors, or the Byrds, or the Jefferson Airplane, not to mention the politics that were also going on at the time. It was incredibly exciting.

0: Stones, Tell Me. That was the only original Stones composition. To another long one. But first, Maria McKee of Lone Justice has a 60s love story to tell when we can... Bringing the 60s up to date, I'm George Taylor, that features a young lead singer named Maria McKee. Actually, Maria got her start in the music business when she was about 2 years old. Her mother used to take Maria in a baby stroller to the Whiskey-A-Go-Go in Hollywood to see her brother, Brian McLean, perform in concert with his group, Love, one of the original L.A. underground bands. The Whiskey was quite a scene in the mid-60s. Quite often, the opening act for Love was The Door, had known for a long time.
1: I'm a big fan of my brother's, I always have been. I think he's a brilliant songwriter. But the band was really, they had a real distinctive sound, and I think they really started an interesting style of music, you know. When I was in high school, and I started listening to early rock and roll music, we lived with my mother and I, and he was putting a band, and there were a lot of older hippies that came out of the woodwork and came down to see the gigs, and there seemed to be an interesting cult following, and I started getting into the records again. And I got out Forever Changes and discovered that it was quite brilliant. And to this day, I pull it out and listen to it.

0: reeling in another four in a row. Pre-Road Downs is from that very first Crosby, Stills, and Nash album. Before that, we heard Creedence with Up Around the Bend. We started with Love from Forever Changes and the song called Alone Again Or. There's a current remake of that song out these days by a group called The Damned, and they follow the original pretty closely. We also heard The Rascals' Groovin', a great song for a holiday weekend. Next, Roy Orbison talks about the shopping trip that led to a number one hit. Plus, we'll hear some early Neil Diamond and Elton John as Reelin' in the Years continues on the Global Satellite Network.
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0: serving you. 1360 WDRC, Hartford's Heart of Gold. Brian Wilson reworked the old Chuck Berry song, Sweet Little 16, and in 1963 came up with a number one song at the Big D, Surfing USA. 11 after 2, this is Frank Holler.
1: WDRC, first on the air in Connecticut, presents a song that's first in the air in the WDRC Winner's Circle. 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

0: Big D in Hartford.
1: 2:22 in the afternoon. It's going to be cloudy today. There's a chance of showers by evening and the high near 79. Yeah, we beat that by 5 already. Rain likely tonight and tomorrow. Tonight's low about 60. The high tomorrow around 75. It's warming up. Right now, 84. Big D degrees.
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0: Marvin Gaye and Tammy Terrell with the simple things that go better with Coke.
1: And now, ladies and gentlemen, you are going to see something that will make your eyes pop right out of your head. 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

Let's see what's on tap for tonight. Well, first of all, we got another turkey shoot before 7 o'clock. A chance for you to win Thanksgiving dinner. Also, we got Count the Music later on tonight for a $100 bill. And all the usual craziness, too. We got the spinners at CFL with Big Ron.

0: laid around the house and didn't do anything. And I'm saying that because I'm having trouble getting my energy level up, so I could use a few sensuous phone calls. So if you'd like to help raise the disc jockey spirits, give me a call.
1: I'm Dan Walker. All of us want some next time out. Try it out for size.
0: Nice and warm day tomorrow. It's going to be cloudy and mild tonight with a low around 55. Sunshine tomorrow with a high around 75. That's right, 75 degrees tomorrow. Northwest now is 65, Southwest 65. Downtown of Marina City, 64 degrees with Big Ron at Super CFL.

0: Good morning, KQEO. You're on the queue. Who are you?
1: This is Robert Conrad.
0: Hi, Robert. You got a joke for me?
1: Yeah, I sure do.
0: How's Bobo Black's you, by the way? Oh.
1: Yeah.
0: Okay. Stick it in the McCarthy meeting, man.
1: Okay. All right. Did you hear the one about the British freighter that was hauling a cargo of yo-yos?
0: No. What happened to it?
1: Well, it was torpedoed by a German U-boat, and it sank 36 times.
2: Really big.
3: German U-boat sinks it carrying yo-yos, and it sinks 37 times. Carrying yo-yos, for a while I thought it was, you know, full of politicians.
4: Morning, Mal. Morning, Mal.
3: Or Bob McKay, one of the
4: day. Forever let us hold his
2: letter
4: high.
2: Well, Robert, son of a gun, congratulations. Sir, we've got a stack of top-selling Albuquerque albums for you for your really neat McCarthy meter joke. And another one of these dumb things coming up tomorrow morning, 8:16 on the Q.
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90 in the Valley, 92 in the Heights. In less than 10 minutes, you're a shot at winning the Super Duper Alice Cooper Saber Keeper Caper contest. Hey, okay, you will know. That's what we call basic Mac attack. I am Wu. In less than, 10 minutes, you're a shot at winning the Super Duper Alice Cooper

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1: WCUE 1150 giving away not one, not four, not 27, but two pairs of diamond-studded Levi's, each worth over $250. 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
8: 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We start off with Aliota Haynes and Jeremiah. 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

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This is the Time Warp Radio Show.

Aretha Franklin daydreaming. A documentary called Genius Aretha will be out later this year. Her family's already protesting it. Her grandchildren are saying they don't like the way Grandma was portrayed. I'm Bart Shore. It's the Time Warp Radio Show and the

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1: Hey, Bart. It's Mark from Sunset, Arizona. About Haha Said the Clown by Manfred Mann. 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
0: Mark, thank you so much for your call. A little bit hard to understand what you were saying, but I figured it out. Haha Said the Clown, Manfred Mann.

0: Going Back with the Birds, part of the Daily Double, along with Mr. Spaceman. Going Back was the song that got David Crosby to quit the Birds. He didn't like the direction they were going in, thought that song was way too pop. That was a Carole King, Jerry Goffin song, by the way. 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
1: 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This is Roger calling from Mount Pleasant, Iowa. And I'm wondering if you would play on your Time Warp Radio Show a great hit from the early 60s. It's by Burt Kempert. The song is called A Swinging Safari. And what most people today don't know is, back in the black and white television era, this song was the original TV game show theme to Match Game with host Gene Rayburn. Thank you, Bart. I love your weekly show. I never miss it.
0: Thank you for your kind words. 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

0: Kinks, Victoria, and I dedicate that to my wife because that's her name. 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
1: Born in Roanoke Rapids, North Carolina, Chet Ivey served in the U.S. Army for a number of years before beginning his music career in the late 50s. While his singles garnered very little attention on a national level, he did manage to release this soulful nugget in 1970 on the Tangerine Records label. Here's Chet Poison Ivey and his fabulous Avengers, arranged by Ernie Hayes. Here's Shake a Poop.

fun little record that is. Chet, Poison Ivy, and Shake a Poo Poo. Thank you to Jan Schimmick for bringing that up to the front turntable today. Could only imagine what that means. This is Bart Shore. This is Time Warp Radio.

0: Burton Cummings and the Guess Who from 1969, and She's Come Undone. 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
1: Help is the new Beatles movie. 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It's in color. It's a United Artists release. It's got spine-tickling adventure, side-tingling laughter, and a Beatles eye view of this much too serious world. So be the first adult in your group to seek help from the Beatles. Then, recommend to the kids.
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Arthur Alexander, it's Soldier of Love, a song the Beatles would cover when they were first getting started. 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We're going back to the week of February 12th, 1966. Here's what was top 10.